0: 4 to 6 Tuesday. Tune into This Is A Family Show with Josh and Emily. You'll be hearing stuff like this.
1: Every time I tried to reverse, the trailer just kept going side to side. 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
3: Air news this hour, I'm Steve Vischer. Well, a busy morning ahead for the federal government, with new opinion polls showing voters prefer Pauline Hanson as Prime Minister, and an inquiry into Labor's tax changes gets underway. More from Michael Packey.
4: One Nation's Fire the Liar campaign has raised about $4 million since last week, as the latest Resolve poll not only shows the minor party continuing its lead over Labor and the Coalition, its leader, Pauline Hanson, is now preferred Prime Minister over Anthony Albanese. One Nation began its campaign to highlight Labor's broken election promises on capital gains tax and negative gearing. A parliamentary inquiry into the changes will start today, amid growing concern the adjustments could damage investment. The government argues they'll make the tax system fairer. Michael Packey reporting.
3: Meanwhile, latest estimates suggest tobacco excise won't cover the cost of healthcare for smokers this year. News Corp reports this morning around $6.8 billion is spent each year on healthcare for this cohort of the community, while Treasury estimates it will only receive around $4 billion in excise from tobacco taxes this financial year. This is trade in illegal tobacco products continues to rise. Turning overseas, and there's been progress today on the latest Iran-US peace deal, with both the US president and mediators in Pakistan saying an agreement has been made. Donald Trump says a peace deal is confirmed, while Pakistan says an agreement has been finalised with an immediate and permanent termination of all military operations on all fronts. So far, however, there's been no comment from Iran. Well, Queensland police have charged a male nurse with a dozen offences following an investigation into alleged indecent treatment of children. More from Lachlan Gray.
5: Detectives from the Gold Coast Child Protection and Investigation Unit arrested the Robina man last night following an extensive investigation into his alleged offending. The 58-year-old is accused of using his position as a nurse to offend against six teenage girls between November 2020 and May 2024. He's been charged with six counts of stalking, two counts of indecent treatment of a child, and one count each of sexual assault, abuse of office, and the possession and creation of child exploitation material. He's been refused bail and will appear in court today. Anyone with further information is asked to contact police. Lachlan Gray reporting.
3: Well, Australian dads and father figures are being encouraged to embrace simple conversations that support their own and their family's well-being this Men's Health Week. Research shows men account for 3/4 of suicides and are less likely to seek help when they're struggling, particularly in Indigenous, regional and remote communities. However, Dr. Alan Ralph from the group Triple P Parenting says opening up to friends, family and loved ones can help lead to more positive outcomes.
6: While increasing financial and work pressures are adding to the emotional strain on families, many men still feel expected to just get on with it and not talk about stress or mental health. But this can lead to isolation or bottling things up, and that can adversely affect how dads engage with and support their children.
3: And turning briefly to finance, and the All Ords opened a short time ago at 9,006. Oil is trading at $87.33 US per barrel, and one Australian dollar is buying 70.8 US cents and 52.6 British pence. This is Air News. World Cup news first up, and Australia is now equal top of its group ahead of Saturday morning's clash with the United States. Socceroos coach Tony Popovich says now that teams are aware of the quality they have, they need to keep working hard.
7: Maybe the perception changes slightly because we've beaten Turkey. So maybe that changes slightly, but we still got a lot of work to do. And, you know, we've got to move on to the US game.
3: Turning to Formula One, and it's a Ferrari victory in Barcelona. Here's Air Sports' Paul Walsh.
8: Seven times drivers champion Lewis Hamilton has turned back the clock to greet the checkered flag at the Barcelona Formula One Motor Racing Grand Prix. It was in fact an all-British podium, with Hamilton coming in first, George Russell second, and Lando Norris third. It has been a long time between visits to the top of the podium for the 41-year-old, who moved to the Ferrari garage in 2025, had an indifferent year first up, but has worked hard to re-establish himself as a genuine force in the sport.
9: I watched Ferrari have all that success when I was younger, watching it on TV. And as I've been racing here, I'd always watch the screens and wonder what it would be like to win in that car, and it's come.
8: Current Drivers' Championship leader Kimi Antonelli failed to finish the race, while McLaren's Oscar Piastri was able to advance two places from his grid position to come in fifth.
3: And the countdown is on to State of Origin Game 2. Queensland will be training at Melbourne's Amy Park today, ahead of Wednesday night's blockbuster clash at the MCG. Australian Independent Radio News.
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10: 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Currently outside, it's 16 degrees. 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

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This is the Pokemahou Monday Show. My name is Jason. You just heard Oliver Tree with Cowboys Don't Cry. He just died in a helicopter accident in Brazil. Before that, Cassie Blanton with Rich People, Ika Vandal from Melbourne with Then There's One, Midnight Oil with Baker Man, Curtis Mayfield with Move On Up, and started off with Kermit the Frog with Rainbow Connection. Just a reminder, we've got the Open Gym today, Open Gym Day at Anytime Fitness, free community event, so come on down, supporting Men's Health Week, raffles with prizes to be won, chances to win a hamper, health checkup and information, free barbecue, make a smoothie using the pedal-powered blender. Westland Shopping Centre, outside at Anytime Fitness, starts at 12:30pm to 4:30pm. Come down and say hello. We're going to be doing a live broadcast, and there's going to be a lot of people there doing talks and stuff. Well worth checking out. Come on down. All right, what have I got? I've got eight in a row of Australian artists. I'm going to start off with Alice Sky, Bear McKinnon, Carla Lippis and Mondo Psycho, Courtney Barnett, Grace Cheer from Tasmania with Mishap, Melbourne Scarra Orchestra, Party Dozen featuring Nick Cave and Surprise Chef. So let's start it off with Alice Sky with I Feel Better, But I Don't Feel Good.

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This is the Pokemon Home Monday show. You just heard Bob's Burgers with This Is Working and Funky Fingers. Before that, Surprise Chef from Melbourne with Rosemary's Hemp Peel. Party Dozen from Sydney with Nick Cave with Mac of the Mutt. Melbourne Ska Orchestra with One Thing. Grace Cheer featuring Mishap. She's from Tasmania. Courtney Barnett from Melbourne with Same. Carla Lippis and Mondo Psycho from Adelaide. Bear McKenning from Melbourne with Min Shjoun. I can hardly pronounce that one. And started off with the great Alice Skye with I Feel Better, But I Don't Feel Good. So I'm going to play an Oliver Tree song just to get us to the news. Here we go.

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2: In news this hour, I'm Steve Vischer. Peak business groups claim the federal government's recently announced tax changes will drive down productivity by making investment less attractive. A snap inquiry into Labor's bill to overhaul capital gains tax and negative gearing has gotten underway this morning in Canberra. Innes Willicks is the CEO at the Australian Industry Group and says he hopes today they receive a fair hearing.
3: What businesses are saying to us, local businesses here in Australia, in Melbourne, Victoria, are saying, well, we'll just sort of, you know, pull the reins on those investments we were maybe going to make or looking to make or plan to make until we see what's resolved here.
2: Iran has confirmed a peace deal has now been reached with the United States to end the war and to reopen the Strait of Hormuz. The agreement is understood to include an immediate ceasefire on all fronts of the Middle East conflict, including in Lebanon. The BBC's Joe Inwood reports.
4: Getting to this point has taken weeks of careful negotiation, with Pakistani mediators balancing the competing, conflicting demands of Tehran and Washington. In the end, they seem to have managed to get both sides to agree to the same deal, reopening the Strait of Hormuz, lifting the US blockade, and ending the fighting, including in Lebanon. What's interesting about the brief statement put out by Pakistan's Prime Minister is that it makes no direct mention of Israel or Hezbollah. But getting them to go along with this deal, which will be signed on Friday, is vital if it is to last.
2: Meanwhile, a report claims China's capacity to target the Australian mainland with ballistic missiles will grow substantially across the next decade. More from Lee Harrison.
5: Research by the Lowy Institute claims China's defence spending will reach $977 billion US dollars by 2035. Spokesperson Sam Roggeveen says China is aiming to build a world-class military that can fight and win.
6: Those capabilities are growing, and we got a taste of it last year, of course, when the Chinese naval flotilla circumnavigated Australia, and we should expect more of that, and we should expect its capabilities to grow.
2: Back home, and a shark cull is not being ruled out by the New South Wales government following critical injuries to a woman at a beach in Sydney's east. Dusty Fitzpatrick reports.
7: A 35-year-old woman was bitten by a shark while swimming between the flags at Coogee Beach. She's in a critical but stable condition in hospital after the attack. A ban on shark-spotting drones at the beach, which is in place due to airline flight paths, has been temporarily lifted. Surf Life Saving New South Wales believes the ban should be permanently scrapped to help improve swimmer safety. Agriculture Minister Tara Moriarty isn't ruling out a shark cull, declaring nothing is off the table to manage the ocean predators. A community event will be held at Coogee tonight for locals seeking support.
2: Monash University has launched a new clinical trial to investigate whether psilocybin, the active compound found in magic mushrooms, can treat the symptoms of concussion. Professor Terence O'Brien is a neurologist at Melbourne's Alfred Hospital, and he says early work has been encouraging.
8: Our group has been really interested in the biological aspects and have been studying this in the lab and have shown that it has also a whole a variety of benefits to help brain recovery after brain injury in experimental models.
2: And turning to finance briefly, and the Dow Jones closed up 930 points at 50,849, and one Australian dollar is currently buying 70.8 US cents. This is Air News. AFL first up, and St Kilda have bounced back from last week's last-minute loss to Sydney with an impressive 8-point win in a tight clash with the Giants this time. Liam Ryan was the standout, booting 6 goals. And Cooper Sharman, who bagged 4 for himself, says the Saints are optimistic for the rest of the season, with the club not leaving Victoria again for the rest of the year.
9: And it's been really promising. We pushed some sides to the final minute, I suppose, in Freo, Brisbane, Sydney, away from home. So we've got a long stretch, all our games in Victoria for the back half of the year. So we're really excited on what we can do for this next 8 games, I think it might be, 8 or 9 games.
2: To NRL, and the West Tigers have bounced back from last week's dreadful showing against the Panthers, coming from behind to beat the Gold Coast Titans 36-28. Coach Benji Marshall says it was an up-and-down afternoon.
10: And to be fair, there's a lot I didn't like today, but got 2 points, that's the biggest thing, and there's so many good things to take away from it too.
2: And turning to tennis, and it was an unexpected loss for Australia's highest-ranked player. Air Sports' Paul Walsh has all the details.
4: Australia's Alex de Minaur has failed at the final hurdle at the Liebema Open in the Netherlands, going down to the world number 76 Kamil Maszczak from Poland 3-6, 6-2, 7-6. Once again, it was a slow start from the Demon, dropping the first set, then having to play catch-up after that. Statistically, both players were even, but it was the 30-year-old who held his nerve in the tight third set to claim his first ATP 250 title. Paul Walsh for Air Sport.
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12: This is Triple Y weather. Currently outside, it's 17 degrees. 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
17: 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This is the Pokemaho Monday Show. My name's Jason. Before the news, you heard Oliver Tree with Swing and Miss and One and Only. He just died in a helicopter crash in Brazil. Right, so the next 10 artists, all Australian. I'm going to start off with Arseless Chaps, which is Damien Cow and Tony Martin. Some Eka Vandal, King Gizzard and the Lizard Wizard, Milk Sick from Melbourne, Public House from Melbourne, Placement from Adelaide, The Scabs from Queensland, New Pollutants from Adelaide, Public Servants from Adelaide, and Umlaut from Melbourne. So let's go with Arseless Chaps with Pong.

I first saw Pong being played on an American TV show. That can't be real, I remember thinking as the electronic dot blipped back and forth in black and white, controlled by some kind of tiny joystick on a cord. The next day, I asked around at school.

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1: That night, I lay awake mulling over Mr. Clutton's words. What a dick, I thought. He's going to get rid of Pong because he's enjoying it too much. That's one problem I wouldn't mind having. Then I drifted into a dream where I was trapped in a giant kerplunk. And somewhere in Japan, a man lay awake thinking, what if I were a plumber and a monkey stole my girlfriend?

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foot five? Turns out you're right. 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What was his name again? Huh. What was his name again?

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This is Pokemon Home Monday. My name's Jason. The last 10 artists were all Australian. I'll say them all backwards. You heard Umlaut with Chill Pill, The Public Servants from Adelaide with Policy on the Run, The New Pollutants from Adelaide with Kidnap Reprise, big shout out to DJ Trip, Scabs from Queensland with Gossing with the Girls, Placement from Adelaide with Interlude 2 and Lost Sun, Public House from Melbourne with Self Indulgent, Self Improvement. Their new album Future come out on Friday, so go and check it out. Great album. Milk Sick from Melbourne with The Thing. King Gizzard and the Lizard Wizard with Cellophane. And Ika Vandalwood did A Little More to Forget and started off with The Arseless Chaps with Pong. Just a reminder, open gym day today, free community event, Anytime Fitness supporting Men's Health Week. 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We're going to be broadcasting live from there. So, come down, say hello. It should be a good event. All right, what am I going to play now? I'm going to play some James Brown. And after that, I want to play some Ripple and maybe some Oliver Tree. Here we go.

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0: You're listening to Triple Y 107.7 FM. This is Poke Mahone Monday. My name's Jason. You just heard Ripple with I Don't Know What It Is, But It Sure Is Funky. Before that, Oliver Tree with Miss You. Rest in peace to Oliver Tree. And started off with the late, great James Brown with Get Up Off of That Thing. Just a reminder, open gym day, Anytime Fitness, starting in half an hour, supporting Men's Health Week, raffles and prizes to be won, chance to win a hamper, health checkups and information, free barbecue, make a smoothie using the pedal-powered blender. Just outside Anytime Fitness, come along and say hello. Triple Y is doing a live broadcast from there. I'm almost out of here. I'm going to finish with William Shatner featuring Ernie Watts with doing a song called Lost in the Stars. Thank you very much for listening.
1: Before Lord God made the sea or the land, he held all the stars in the palm of his hand. And they ran through his fingers like grains of sand. And one little star fell alone. Then the Lord God hunted through the wide night air for the little dark star in the wind down there. And he stated and promised he'd take special care so it would get lost no more. Now, man, don't mind if the stars get dim and the clouds blow over and darken him. So long as the Lord God's watching over him, keeping track how it all goes on. But I've been walking through the night and the day till my eyes get weary and my head turns gray. And sometimes it seems maybe God's gone away, forgetting his promise and the word he said. And we're lost out here in the stars, little star, big star, glowing through the night.

0: Far beneath the ship, the world is mourning. They don't realize he's alive. No one understands, but Nature Tom sees now that life commands. This is my home. I'm coming home.
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1: Hello, I'm Steve Vischer. A federal government minister has acknowledged they need to listen better to voter anger as One Nation continues to surge in the polls. The latest result survey shows Pauline Hanson is now the preferred prime minister as the minor party maintains its lead over Labor and the Coalition on primary vote among those surveyed. Speaking on the Today Show, Defence Industry Minister Pat Conroy says One Nation, though, isn't putting forward solutions.
2: They vote against tax cuts. They vote against same job, same pay. They vote against investment in health. So they're good at making people angry, but they're not good at providing real solutions that will improve people's lives.
1: Peak business groups claim the government's tax changes will drive down productivity by making investment less attractive. A snap inquiry into Labor's bill to overhaul capital gains tax and negative gearing got underway this morning. The Australian Chamber of Commerce and Industry wants the overhaul scrapped in favour of policies that support growth and competition. The group's policy and advocacy chief, David Alexander, says the reforms can't be fully assessed in just 2 days.
3: There's no excuse for having a snap inquiry 2 days when there's problems that are emerging every day, really. This deserves a longer period of scrutiny.
1: Turning overseas, and Australia has welcomed the ceasefire deal between Iran and the United States. Federal politics reporter Nelson Scott.
4: Fighting between the US and Iran will end after the two nations brokered a peace deal 107 days after the war began. The government has welcomed the agreement, emphasising its long-standing call for a resolution. The Prime Minister argues restraint and dialogue will be key to securing lasting peace, while urging Iran to address concerns regarding its nuclear program. Labor says it's pleased the deal will see the Strait of Hormuz reopened, hoping the move will relieve global energy pressures. The government maintains Australia has a record amount of fuel reserves and is working to ensure we continue to have adequate supplies until the vital corridor is restored. Nelson Scott, Canberra.
1: Well, today marks the start of Men's Health Week, and dads and father figures are being encouraged to embrace simple conversations that support themselves and their family. Research shows that men account for more than 3/4 of suicides and are less likely to seek help when they're struggling, especially in regional and remote communities. However, Dr. Ellen Ralph from the Triple P Parenting Program says opening up to mates, family and loved ones can help lead to positive outcomes.
5: Well, a dad may come home feeling stressed or overwhelmed after work, but instead of shutting down, he could say something like, "I had a stressful day today. How about you?" This can open the door to connection and conversations. And by reframing thoughts, it also models healthy emotional expression and resilience for children.
1: Turning to finance news now, and a majority of economists are tipping interest rates to remain on hold as the Reserve Bank begins deliberations. The bank's board has begun 2 days of talks to determine whether the official cash rate will remain steady at 4.35%. Reserve Bank Governor Michelle Bullock will announce the board's decision tomorrow afternoon. Despite persistent economic pressure from the Middle East conflict and inflation levels above the bank's preferred target range, a hold is considered likely. If those predictions hold, it'll be the first time this year that the bank's board has not raised interest rates, following 3 consecutive increases in the first half of the year. Meantime, the Iran-US news appears to have had an effect on the oil price, down just over $3.60 to $83.69 US per barrel, and one Australian dollar is currently buying 70.78 US cents. This is Air News. NRL first up, and the West Tigers have bounced back from their hammering in round 14 with a 36-28 win over the Gold Coast Titans. Jerome Luai scored a second-half hat-trick for the Tigers' final game at Leichhardt Oval until 2028. Luai admits the noise surrounding his future move to the PNG Chiefs has been a distraction.
6: It did, to be honest. Bags knows we've had a few convos about that, but he sat me down one day and just said, wipe all of that, you know. They love me for who I am and they need me to bring my best.
1: To AFL, and Brisbane Lions coach Chris Fagan is keeping his side grounded ahead of a challenging month. The Lions jumped to 7th place on the ladder after beating Richmond by 35 points on Sunday. Fagan says they'll enjoy the bye before a testing 2 weeks.
7: We play Sydney in the next game, so I'm sort of only focused on that. And then I think we've got Geelong, so no, not getting too carried away with ourselves. It's just been good the last couple of weeks to, after losing 3 in a row, to get a good win against Gold Coast last week and come down here and, after a tight first half, put on a pretty good performance in the second half.
1: Lewis Hamilton has won his first race as a Ferrari driver by taking the Spanish Grand Prix in Barcelona. The 7-time world champion in his second season with the Prancing Horse team finished ahead of George Russell and Lando Norris for an all-British podium. And Australia is turning its attention to its next World Cup clash after a perfect start against Turkey. The Socceroos won their opening match 2-0 and will next face the US on Saturday. Earlier this morning, Germany beat Curaçao 7-1 and Japan and the Netherlands drew 2-2. Australian Independent Radio News.
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8: This is Triple Y weather. Currently outside, it's 19 degrees. For more information, head to our website, www.triplewy.com.au and click on weather.

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0: Good afternoon. Yeah, good afternoon, folks. We're broadcasting from Anytime Fitness and the Hungry Jack's car park. We're here for Mental Health Men's Week. So if you're looking for something to do and you've got some questions and want some information on anything to do with Mental Health Men's Week, got that feedback, a shocking spark.
1: Yep, that's going to happen when we got the speaker right next to us at full volume.
0: Oh, well, we'll work through it anyway. But like I said, we're here broadcasting for the afternoon. Spargo and myself are here along with Jason, so we'll be supplying the tunes. But there's plenty of things to do here, Jason.
2: Yeah, you can jump on the blender, push bike, make a smoothie, come on down.
0: Yeah, there's a table with food produce on here where you can guess the value of the amount and you can win that. There's a barbecue set up here. Lots of things for everyone.
1: Well, that was not a bad test, but I think we might need to move that speaker a little bit, Vidge.
0: Yeah, I think we'll do that.
1: Yeah. Anyway, we'll get into some more tunes. A bit of Billy Joel, bit of Rumpy Band for your afternoon. Like I said, we are broadcasting live in between Anytime Fitness and Hungry Jack's for Men's Mental Health Week.

0: You're listening to Triple Y. It is 25 minutes to one. A nice 19 degrees outside. And we're down here broadcasting live out the front of Anytime Fitness for the start of Men's Health Week.
1: Yep.
0: So what do we got happening down here, Jace?
1: Come on down, use the gym for free. That's from Anytime Fitness, letting everyone use the gym for free. You've got the pedal-powered blender that you can jump on and make yourself a smoothie. You've got a free barbecue, free health information, so get on down here and have a look.
0: Well,
2: yeah, we have a few stalls down here. We've got Headspace down here, Nanyara Community here, the Centre Care people, and the Uniting Country SA. So there's representatives of everyone that can give you a hand on any questions you might have.
0: Yeah, and they've got the car park blocked off, so...
2: It's a mini market arcade here. It's quite a cosy little spot.
0: It is, yeah. There's food happening. I'm going to be heading over there soon, Ridge.
2: Yeah, I'm on the fang too, mate. It looks good.
0: Feed the worms.
2: But right next to us, we have a stall where they have a huge basket of goods. Now, you come along, it's free to enter. You just guess the amount of the goods, and you may win it.
0: How's that feedback working for you now?
2: Oh, it's a lot better. I faced the radio all the way back. I can still hear myself.
0: Yeah, we had a little bit at the start, but we'll work it out. It's been a little while since we've done an outside broadcast.
2: That's right, yeah. Got to keep a hand in.
0: Yeah, exactly.
2: And this is a good cause too, Men's Mental Health Week.
0: Yep.
2: Not enough questions are asked by men regarding their problems, so they should.
0: Yeah, definitely. And there's plenty of people to ask down here, and I think they've got some free stuff happening at the gym.
2: Oh, there's giveaways of all sorts here, yeah.
1: Gym's free at the moment.
0: Yeah, there you go. What about Hutch Days? Is that free today?
1: Oh, yes.
0: I tried logging into their free Wi-Fi to get our OB gear working, but yeah, that ain't free anymore, apparently. Or maybe we're out of range.
2: Nothing's free these days, mate.
0: Anyway, we'll get into some more tunes. We're going to be doing some interviews later with some of the other people who are down here. But for now, let's have some tunes. This is the Bangles with Manic Monday.

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1: Hello there, this is Michael Lynch. Families of children with brain cancer are pleading with federal and state governments to fund a long-promised proton beam therapy at Melbourne's Peter Mac Cancer Centre. The project was scrapped after the Commonwealth opted instead to build a $500 million centre in Adelaide. Victoria's Shadow Health Minister Georgie Crozier says that decision means families in her state have to travel overseas for what is a very costly treatment.
2: Labor promised over a decade ago that they'd establish a proton beam therapy at Peter Mac. They've invested $50 million. Nothing has come to fruition. So whatever happened in Adelaide, Victoria has doubted Victorians yet again.
1: The New South Wales government, meanwhile, has allocated billions of dollars for hospital infrastructure in this month's state budget. More on that from Jefferson Shaw.
3: A record $3.6 billion is being invested in a single year as part of the state government's wider delivery of 32 new or upgraded hospitals. $11.9 billion in this month's state budget is set to deliver the upgrades over 4 years. Premier Chris Minns says it'll mean more beds, emergency departments, and more birthing suites closer to home. It includes an additional kick-in of $100 million for Liverpool Hospital to bring the total investment there to $930 million. Jefferson Shaw, Liverpool Hospital, Sydney.
1: Iran has confirmed that a peace deal has now been reached with the United States to end the war and reopen the Strait of Hormuz. The agreement is understood to include an immediate ceasefire on all fronts of the Middle East conflict, including Lebanon. In a post to social media, President Donald Trump says the deal will bring peace and security to the whole region. The peace agreement will be co-signed by each party in Switzerland on Friday. A report by the highly respected Lowy Institute claims China will soon have the capacity to target the Australian mainland with ballistic missiles. With that country's defence spending predicted to reach $977 billion US dollars by 2035, Lowy spokesperson Sam Rogersveen says Australia is responding to the growing threat.
4: China is sort of the yardstick and the main worry that Australia is dealing with. And we are trying to build our military capabilities so that we can counter Chinese capabilities.
1: A vintage Aussie car has been impounded after its 67-year-old driver performed a burnout in front of police during a traffic stop at Elizabeth Grove in Adelaide last night. Police on the state's main north road were overtaken by a 1973 Leyland P76 sedan, allegedly travelling at more than 130 kilometres an hour in an 80 zone. Police stopped the car but alleged that when they asked the driver to move to a safer location, the man did a burnout before pulling off the road. His breath test allegedly returned a blood alcohol reading of 0.129, almost three times the legal limit. In finance news, the Dow Jones closed up 353 points on Friday at 51,202, while the Australian dollar this hour is buying 70.71 US cents, 59.7 euro cents, and 52 British pence. This is Air News. Well, it's all looking very promising for Australia in the FIFA World Cup competition. We're now equal top of the World Cup group ahead of Saturday morning's encounter with the United States. Socceroos coach Tony Popovich says now that the teams are aware of the quality they have, they must keep working hard.
5: Maybe the perception changes slightly because we've beaten Turkey, a big nation. We beat them 2-0. So maybe that changes slightly, but you know, we still got a lot of work to do, and we got to move on to the US game.
1: Spirits are high in the Queensland camp ahead of State of Origin 3 this week. Sarah Patterson reports.
6: Well entrenched in camp ahead of Wednesday night's crucial game in Melbourne, Maroons linchpin and Roosters halfback Sam Walker tells Nine he's been enjoying the camaraderie and the preparations.
7: It was really good. I thought it was a really good intensity of our session. Everyone's feeling really confident, I guess, in our footy, and the belief's really strong here, so I know we're all itching to get out there on Wednesday night.
6: Walker dominated the opening stages of Game 1 in Sydney with 2 try assists and 4 goals from 4 attempts. Sarah Patterson, S-Sport.
1: Well, after a 35-point win over the Richmond Tigers yesterday, the Brisbane Lions will go into their Round 15 bye in 7th spot on the AFL ladder. Brisbane's Will Ashcroft was the star of yesterday's encounter with 38 disposals. Australian Independent Radio News.
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9: This is Triple Y weather. Currently outside, it's 19 degrees. For more information, head to our website, www.triplewy.com.au, and click on weather.
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0: on it. How you going, buddy?
1: Hey, man, how you doing?
0: Yeah, good. So enjoying the day. What have you guys got set up down here that you're doing?
1: I'm down here, what do you call it? Representing INA, I'm not afraid to talk. So the mental health organisation here in Whyalla, run with Jeremy Edwards. So
0: We know them well. We actually did a radiothon fundraiser for you guys. What, 3 years ago, I reckon.
1: Yeah, yeah.
0: 24-hour or 30-hour radiothon or something. I think we raised like $4,000 for you.
1: Which yeah, wow, good. That's crazy. Yeah. That's a lot of Red Bulls.
0: That is. Yeah, we do it every year. We pick like a community group and we'll do a radiothon because we like it too. You know, radiothons, they're pretty cool.
1: Yeah, that's great. Yeah, so just down here at the Men's Mental Health Expo, getting a sausage and some water and like finding out about stuff. And yeah, it's good. I'm not afraid to talk.
2: Oh, that, you did say that, yeah.
1: Yeah,
2: I'm not afraid to talk.
1: Which is great, because, you know, we need to break stigma around mental illness and struggling. You know, we hear the corporate stuff all the time about it's not okay to be, it's okay not to be okay, but you know, what about when it comes to one-on-one conversations when you're really not okay and you're still a little bit afraid to say, look, I'm not coping. So that's kind of what we're doing, and I think I'm speaking after about the new mentoring program that INAT.
0: Oh yeah, cool.
1: Are going to start running in Whyalla.
0: Yep.
1: So, yeah.
2: I see one of the banners on the tables over there. Then the saying says, "No shame, just health." I think that hits the nail on the head there.
1: Right. I think so, and I think also when we talk about mental illness and even like you know on the bigger part, suicide prevention, a lot of it is based around shame because people really don't want to go. I'm not okay because they don't want to shame. And they say, well, what are you not okay for? I don't want to share that part, do you know what I mean? Like, which you don't have to share. But here's the thing that people don't really realise is there's nothing new under the sun. There's nothing new under the sun. Like, we've all messed up. We've all made mistakes. We've all done stuff that we're like, oh, I shouldn't have done that. And then when you say to someone, oh, I did this the other day, and they're like, yeah, I've done that before. What do you mean? It's like I blew some money on the pokies I shouldn't have blown. Yeah, we've done that before. What? Well, you have, yeah. Oh. And all of a sudden it becomes a conversation. Oh, so you don't feel so bad about life.
0: Yep.
1: Yeah, so I think that's just shared experience and lived experience is really powerful.
0: Yeah, definitely, yeah. Especially, like say, if you want to talk to someone and they've been through it, well, they're the prime ones to help you.
1: Right, because they kind of get, like, we've all got our own separate journeys in life that, you know, I'm never going to say I know your journey or anyone's journey, but there's different things that connect that you go, yeah, I felt that grief or I felt that shame. Maybe we connect on that level.
2: You guys have got counsellors here in Whyalla that people can come to?
1: I think so, yeah. And then you can message the INAT page and there'll be someone there to chat to you.
2: Is there an office in Whyalla?
1: No, there's no office in Whyalla, no. But that maybe in the future that's what we could look at.
0: You do have a few members in Whyalla, right?
1: We have a few members and we've got a few facilitators of different things. And we ran the men's mental health dinners where it's like food and then like lived experience and a comedian. They normally get a comedian along.
0: Yep.
1: You know, they get this dad called the Beautiful Bogan. He comes along and does some stuff.
0: Yeah, wicked.
1: So it's good fun.
0: So what else have you seen around here? I mean, we haven't even got out of our little gazebo to have a look. So what have we got here?
1: We've got people that need help with gambling. I bet you to go have a look at that.
0: Yep.
1: They've got the prostate check stuff. Just be careful of that. They're not doing that here.
0: Just
1: so everyone knows. They're not doing colonoscopies here.
2: Don't bend over.
1: Yeah, they're not doing them in the gym. If you want a smoothie, you're going to come do your own smoothie on a bike.
0: I did see a young lad just do one.
1: Yeah.
0: Like an exercise bike for those who are listening, connected to a, what would you call those things?
1: To a smoothie machine.
0: Yeah.
1: You know what? If you don't like doing that, there's Hungry Jack's next door. No. But I think it's a good business idea. I think Anytime Fitness have nailed their gym business. You know, you put a gym straight across the road from Hungry Jack's.
0: Yeah.
1: That's fantastic.
0: Yep.
1: Yeah, after you've exercised, you just go across and get something to eat.
0: Great business model.
2: Actually, they're giving away week-long passes to try out the gymnasium if people are interested, which is always a good thing to keep fitness in mind.
1: And in all fairness, there is a direct connection between exercise and mental health.
2: Yes.
1: Do you know what I mean? So we're joking about it, and I'm a very overweight man, but there is a direct correlation between being fit and having better mental health. So yes, you should take him up on that 1 week pass and start walking at least.
2: Healthy body, healthy mind.
1: Exactly. Yeah, that's true.
0: Yep. No, good stuff. And is there else you want to sort of head us up with before we sort of go to another track?
1: No, you can go. Yeah, no, just come down and get us. Oh, they've got free snacks as well.
2: Yeah, there's a free barbecue here. There's also a machine I see that Kevin Kelly's managing over there. And it's some sort of rowing machine that you pump up and down for half an hour and you get to a certain distance and you can win a prize. I mean, I lasted 10 seconds. Not my 30.
1: No, actually, what happens is you go up and down like, so you get a smoothie over there, and over there you get like... I don't know.
0: Got to work for it.
1: You got to work for it.
2: Yeah.
0: All right, well, we're going to some more tunes, but thanks for the chat. Come over a bit later. We're here till 4:30. If you want to have another chat on air, we're always willing to oblige.
2: Yeah, and if you're at home and you're thinking of coming down to West Sands, or you are coming down for some shopping, just drop into the car park where we are here. You'll see the little arcade set up. As I said, there's plenty of stuff here for everybody. Come down.
0: It certainly is. We'll go into a bit of Mondo Rock, and I'm not sure what else the system has lined up. We might throw a few tracks in ourselves, I reckon, just to keep a bit of good old variety going. You'll listen to one of

0: You're tuned into Triple Y 107.7. It is currently 30 minutes past one. A beautiful 19.4 degrees out here, and we are broadcasting live from out the front of Anytime Fitness in Whyalla for Men's Health Week. And I've got Jason, who's joining me from the Air Boardroom, and we're going to have a bit of a chat about who you are and what you do.
1: Yeah, so it's Jason Ryan, the Air Boardroom. We work with businesses, so we do business coaching. We also help people build out their online assets so they can be found online. But I do come from a background of working with people on their mental health. So I sort of specialise in helping peak performance and helping people sort of overcome adversity.
0: Yeah, good. Yeah,
1: so
0: you do that full time?
1: I do now. The last 20 years I've worked in mining here in Whyalla, and I suffered a pretty bad injury end of 2024, and I couldn't work again, so I just took my coaching full time from there.
0: Yeah, nice. So have you got a tent set up down here, or are you just here for the event?
1: I'm just here for the event.
0: Yep,
1: so
0: good.
1: Just wanted to

0: there a bit of a message, maybe some tools that people could use if they're in a bit of a dark space.
1: So how would they contact you if they wanted to get involved?
0: I'm going to give Tyrone some information to post on his social media page.
1: Yep.
0: But certainly they can call the gym if they want to get hold of me.
1: Yep. Oh, hang on, I'm just getting put off. so people can go into the gym and get your information.
0: Absolutely. I work pretty closely with Anytime Fitness on the business side of things.
1: Yep.
0: But, Ty can get hold of me. We also have the airboardroom.com if people want to get hold of us through the website.
1: Beautiful. So you also said you do business coaching as well as personal coaching, so people can approach you and if they have a range of issues, you can obviously help them through it.
0: Absolutely. If people want to scale their business, want to get found online, get more leads for their business, or just want to have less chaos in their business, that's what I specialise in.
1: Yeah, beautiful. So anything else you sort of wanted to mention?
0: No, I've just got a bit of a list of things, I guess, for mental health, if you want me to
1: bring through
0: them. Yeah, so I just wanted to talk about the six human needs. So there's six human needs that everyone sort of strives for. Some people are stronger striving for one than another, but the six human needs is certainty, variety, significance, connection, growth, and contribution. So, and there's healthy ways you can achieve these needs, and there's unhealthy ways. So, for certainty, it might be watching the same show over and over. It might be drinking alcohol. There's certain things you can do to get certainty without putting a negative spin on your life. So, things like sorting your life out, you know. It could be having a routine for what you do each day or each week, things like that. Having a healthy lifestyle, that will give you certainty that you'll be healthy. Variety is the area a lot of people get caught up in. If they want variety in their life, they might be doing risky things. They might be getting into crime, they might be taking drugs. But you can certainly get variety by traveling and things like that, you know, things that will grow you. Significance, you know, some people go down the lines of bullying people, pulling people down to raise themselves up, but significance can also be found by doing good things, you know, helping people, getting good at a certain thing, might be sport, things like that, you know, that are more healthy. Connection. The unhealthy way of getting connection is hanging around people that are just not good for you. People pleasing, things like that. Or you could legitimately build good relationships with people that give you a better connection than what the negative side will. Growth is a good way to make your mental health good by doing things like getting good at your hobby, getting good at sport, you know. Intellectually, a lot of people play sport and at the end of their sporting career, they don't have the ability to be as fit and healthy as they were, but you can turn to something that's intellectual and grow intellectually. And you see a lot of people that get into coaching or business, you know, it's something you can do into old age. So that's a way you can grow. And then there's contribution, you know, contributing to others. So if you do things that help others' lives or, you know, a good thing for me is my coaching. I can contribute to others by helping them do better at what they're doing. So whether it's their mental health, whether it's growing themselves, whether it's growing their business, contribution is really hard to be depressed when you're contributing to others, you know. It might just be helping someone in need. So those are the six human needs that if you meet those in a healthy way, it makes it a lot easier to have a good mental health. Yeah,
1: good stuff. And I can relate to a few of those myself. I subcontract to SA Housing. So I go and work in a lot of the SA Housing houses. And I know I'm getting paid to do it, but when you get a certain satisfaction when someone's been waiting for ages to get something fixed, and then you rock up and fix it for them, and they're pretty thankful about it.
0: Yeah.
1: And it kind of makes you feel good at the end of the day. Like, I know I'm actually getting paid for this, but, you know, I'm glad I could help you.
0: Yeah, it sort of actually meets

0: It's a few. It means significance because there's not many tilers around, and you've got a skill that a lot of people don't have. But it also makes that contribution, you know. And growth and contribution are probably two that are really good at getting you straight out of a dark space, because contributing to others and seeing how it makes a difference to other people's life, and it gives you a different perspective as well. So I agree. I think those are a great way to stay in a good, healthy mental space.
1: Definitely. But then I balance it out by, I'm also a volunteer at the radio, and I get to annoy the wider community with my obscure music tastes on Thursday nights. So.
0: That's your significance. But you've also got a crew of people that would love your taste of music as well.
1: You're right, yeah. Yep. Yeah, absolutely. If someone's made an album, well, I'm sure it's not just me who likes it, that's for sure.
0: Yeah, and probably the only thing I'd add to it is you've always got two voices in your head, and if you're conscious of them, it makes it a lot easier to make good choices. One is your boss voice, and what could I call the other one? Your weak voice. I do have another name for it, but I won't say it on radio. So your boss voice always wants the best for you, and your weak voice is always trying to talk you out of it and trying to do the easy option, but isn't always the easiest in the long run. So if you're conscious of these two voices and you give your weak voice a bit of a nasty name, then you'll start to see that weak voice as someone who's nasty trying to lead you down the wrong path. So you always want to go towards that boss voice, you know, the voice that's helping you out, that's making you do the more challenging things that gives you a better life in the end. And your weak voice, you give it a bad name, you want to hear that speak and sort of start to ignore it. And the more you listen to your boss voice, the easier it is to get that boss voice taking over. So that's a really good tool for people that are in a bit of a dark space, who maybe their weak voice is taking over way too much, to start listening out for and helping that boss voice come up.
1: Really good advice. If you've just tuned in, I'm talking to Jason from the Air Boardroom. If you want to find out contact details about him, you can cruise into Anytime Fitness, or they can hit you up online somewhere.
0: Yeah, on the airboardroom.com.
1: Yep, airboardroom.com. Right, we'll go to some tunes in a minute, but anything else you sort of wanted to cover before we go into a little bit of Bananarama?
0: No, that's about it. I mean, the main thing I like to do is give people an actual set of tools you can go and use yourself. Everyone talks about going and getting help and talking with people, which I think is a really good thing, but everyone sort of covers that off. But just remember, talking doesn't always mean you got to talk about your feelings. Sometimes guys like being shoulder to shoulder, whether that's going fishing together, going for a ride together, or just going for a drive together, and just chat about anything. Connection and relationships is by far the biggest impact on your mental health, by far. Yep, so definitely. Always try and build good relationships with people. Yeah.
1: I actually saw a thing on that exact thing the other day. I can't remember whether I saw it in a movie or a TV show, but they're talking about when men talk to each other, we don't actually like face-to-face. It's shoulder to shoulder is a lot more effective.
0: Absolutely. There was actually an 80-year study done, and overwhelmingly connection and your relationships have the biggest impact on your mental health.
1: Yeah, yeah.
0: By a long shot. Nice.
1: Anyway, thanks very much, Jason, from the Air Boardroom. Like I said, if you want to contact him, you can find him online or get the information from Anytime Fitness. Thanks, man. If you want to come over later and have a bit more of a chat, we're here till 4:30, so pop on over.
0: Very good. Thanks for your time.
1: We're going to go into some Bananarama now. Loving the First Degree, and you're listening to 107.7 FM.

0: You're listening to Triple Wire 107.7 FM. We're down here broadcasting live at the front of Anytime Fitness for men, the start of Men's Mental Health Week. It's currently 4 minutes to two, so we might have the news a little bit later because we've got another guest who we're going to be talking to, Tyron Harris, and you're the owner of Anytime Fitness.
1: Yeah, that's right.
0: Did you want to sort of introduce yourself about who you are, where you're from, that sort of thing?
1: Yeah, so Tyron Harris, so yeah, like I said, owner of Anytime Fitness here in Wyala. Born and bred Wyala, so yeah, been heavily involved in the sporting community and whatnot, and then took over Anytime Fitness in November 2023, so yeah, about 2.5 years ago now, so it's been a bit of a journey, but yeah, absolutely love it.
0: Nice, and great idea to host the start of Men's Health Week right here. What a great event we've got.
1: Yeah,
0: lots of other community groups down here. It's been really,
1: It's
0: really
1: amazing.
0: Good.
1: Yeah, I was a little bit worried about the weather and whatnot, but it's held out so far, so yep. Got a couple of hours to get through and hopefully get a few more people popping down throughout the afternoon.
0: Same this morning, I woke up, like, rain. Okay? And then it stopped, it's like, oh, we should be right.
1: Absolutely, it's perfect conditions. So hopefully, yeah, get a few more people down here. Hopefully, you know, people knocking off work and school and whatnot, so yep. we're down here till 4:30 this afternoon, and as you can see, there's a lot of service providers around, local community groups. So,
0: that's right. And a lot of free stuff too. Support.
1: Yeah, 100%. Yep. Come and have a bit of a snag, or we've got some challenges going and whatnot. So we're running a couple of challenges over there. You can see the people using the ski machine and doing planks and some calorie counting and whatnot. Yep. So,
0: Bitch,
1: yeah, plenty
0: just
1: of prizes
0: took out the record,
1: to
0: actually, for the...
1: Oh, nice one.
0: But he done it right. We actually did a... got involved in a community event. How long ago was that now, Vince? 3 months ago? The Iron Knob to Wyala wheelbarrow race.
1: Oh, yes, yeah.
0: And Triple Y thought, we're going to have a crack at it.
1: Oh, jeez, that's Vidge, a bit brave.
0: Me and Vidge are the oldest at the station, and with zero training, we did our 5.5 kilometres. Yeah. With not much of an issue.
1: Nah, good job. You've done very, very well there. Not a lot of training, that's for sure.
0: Yep. Anyway, you wanted to sort of give a bit of a spiel about the event and that sort of thing, yeah. So I'll hand it over to you.
1: No, thank you. Appreciate that. So just wanted to sort of welcome everyone here today to support the Men's Health Week. So this is the first time we've sort of kicked off this launch event. So, thank Centacare, Wyala Suicide Prevention Network, and all the organisations and service providers that come down here and made the event possible. So been a lot of work behind the scenes that's been gone into it and from our team and whatnot as well. So really appreciate all that support. I guess my message today was when people hear the words health and fitness, most people immediately think about weight loss, bulging muscles, six packs, getting fitter. But today I'd like to talk about something a bit more important, which is mental health, which is what we're here for. Because the reality that many men carry a lot more than what people realise. They carry work pressures, financial pressures, family responsibilities, relationship challenges. And the expectation is that we're supposed to be strong and carry that all the time. But sometimes, instead of talking about those things, we tend to bottle them up a bit. We push through, we tell ourselves we're fine, and too many men do suffer in silence has been the key message here today. What I've learned through my personal experience and through Anytime Fitness is that daily movement is one of the most powerful tools for improving our mental health and well-being. Not because exercise solves every problem, but because it helps us cope with that better. Could be a walk, could be a ride, a workout, playing sport, even just getting outside and moving for 20 minutes. It all helps. These simple actions can reduce stress, improve mood, increase energy, improve sleep, help clear our minds, those sort of things. So, and it's helping us take that next positive step. One of the other major benefits that doesn't get talked enough about is community and connection. People come here to join the gym, they want to get fitter, but what keeps them coming back is the people and the support they have around them. So that's something that our team prides themselves on, is just being really supportive and community minded, and just trying to get to know our members personally and help them on their journey to achieve their goals. Those conversations, the smiles, the support they receive, and the confidence and the belief they gain out of that is amazing, and it's what keeps them coming back and walking through those doors day in, day out. Everyone needs a bit of support, everyone needs people to lean on, and Yeah, that's what a community like this can provide. So, yeah.
0: Excellent. And I just remembered, I forgot to tell you before we sat down, don't stress about the delay in the background because it can put you off or people talking around you. But no, you managed that really, really well with zero prep. So what made you decide to host Men's Health Week with the intro down here?
1: So it was a Centacare run initiative, and they sort of approached us and thought it was a, you know, perfect location, which it is. You know, we're here in the car park of Westlands Shopping Centre and, you know, one of the central points of Wyala. So, yeah, we were immediately jumped on board and said, yep, let's do this. Let's make it as big as we can. And that's where the idea was sort of birthed. And I guess the intention now is this is the first one that we've done, and is to try and keep the momentum going and have these sort of become an annual event and build on them and grow them bigger and bigger each year.
0: Yeah, nice. Yeah, we're always keen to be involved as well. We love doing this sort of stuff. And I wondered how you were going to set it up, but I reckon with Hungry Jack's being there, but that's great. You've got the cones there at the start of the car park so people can still cruise in there. Cones at the other end, so obviously no one's going to go in, but there's been a steady stream of people coming and going and checking out the event.
1: Yeah, no, absolutely, yeah. Now, like you said, people just come and go throughout the day and come and see what's on offer, and like I said, there's a lot of free stuff. Come and grab and information and just have conversations as well. Come in and have a look at the gym, see what we can offer, those sort of things, and we'll certainly happy to have anyone come and have a look through and see how we can help them out too.
0: Nice. So is there anything else you sort of wanted to mention?
1: Yeah, probably just, you know, again, that message around how much physical health and mental health do correlate. Just get out, even if it's just a walk, just that daily movement, do something daily just to, you know, clear the mind and take those positive steps. And getting around each other, support, community, connection, all those things are very important. And that's what we, I guess, pride ourselves on here at Anytime Wyala. So, yeah, come down, have a look and check it out. And hopefully we do get a few more people here throughout the afternoon.
0: Mark from iNet, I was talking to him before, and he actually said exactly the same thing. He said there's a massive, correlation with fitness and mental health. And it makes sense, too.
1: Yeah, absolutely. And I think Jason would have been very much the same with his message as well. Yep. Jason's a member here at Anytime, so...
0: Yeah. We just talked to him before. Nice fella.
1: Yes, no, absolutely. No, and definitely support what he's doing there with the Air Boardroom as well. I'm a part of that group as well, so... Yep. Yeah, no, some really good stuff happening there.
0: Excellent, because we do need more mentors in Wales, that's for sure.
1: Yeah, no, absolutely, mate. No, for sure. That's exactly what we're here for, try and support people.
0: Yep, beautiful. All right, we'll go into some more tunes, but come over later for a chat if you want to talk again. We are here till 4:30 and we're open to whoever wants to come over. We'll have a chat about things.
1: Absolutely. Thanks for having us on.
0: Thank you very much, Tyron.
1: Cheers, mate.

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1: Hello there, this is Michael Lynch. The Albanese government is hoping the ceasefire between the United States and Iran will help reduce energy prices. More from politics reporter Nelson Scott in Canberra.
2: The United States and Iran have brokered a peace deal, ending a war which has seen at least 7,000 people killed and upended the global economy. A formal signing is due to take place in Switzerland on Friday, with both sides agreeing to reopen the Strait of Hormuz. US Vice President J.D. Vance has told Fox News the deal marks a new era for the region and should prevent Iran from acquiring a nuclear weapon.
3: It is going to fundamentally transform the Middle East for the next 50 years.
2: Australia has welcomed the deal, emphasising it has long called for a resolution to the conflict. In a statement, the Prime Minister argues restraint and constructive dialogue remain essential to achieving lasting peace. He believes the agreement should help stabilise energy prices, meaning the lower fuel excise is unlikely to continue. Nelson Scott, Canberra.
1: The parliamentary inquiry looking into Labor's tax changes is underway in the capital today. Labor maintains the changes to capital gains tax and negative gearing will allow more young people to get into the housing market, arguing that current arrangements favour investors. But the Australian Chamber of Commerce and Industry's David Alexander disagrees. He believes the tax change will have a significant and sustained effect on business.
4: And that's going to flow through to our growth, our productivity, and even wages in the years ahead. So we have serious concerns about this.
1: Tributes are flowing today for a 9-year-old Perth girl killed in Pakistan. Hania Ahmed was shot dead by local police in what's been described as a case of mistaken identity following an armed robbery. Local authorities say a Pakistani police officer has been taken into custody for questioning and the two robbery suspects have been killed. Pakistani Association of WA Secretary Asim Chaudhry says the community is banding together.
5: The entire community in Australia, specific in Perth, they are very shocked, heartbroken, and they are feeling this all, especially when it comes to the losing of a life for the 9 years old who is a student of Australian Islamic College.
1: In Air Medical News, a drug that delivers copper to the brain has been identified as a potential treatment for Alzheimer's. Researchers at Monash University in Melbourne say the drug appears to purge the brain of toxic proteins, believed to trigger the incurable disease. In air entertainment news, the BBC has launched an investigation into the Australian version of the TV reality show Married at First Sight. Entertainment reporter Peter Ford says the broadcaster has cited concerns over the backgrounds of some of the contestants.
6: Two of the contestants they've spoken to, one subsequently after filming discovered the person she was matched up with had a drug conviction. Another person has found out the person had a conviction for a fray, like a minor version of an assault.
1: In other news, witnesses to a shark attack at Coogee Beach in Sydney will be able to access on-site mental health support at a council forum this evening. And a 21-year-old woman has died in Brazil after staff allegedly forgot to attach a bungee cord to her ankles before they threw her from a bridge. This is Air News. Well, after Australia's 2-0 win over Turkey in the FIFA World Cup, three more matches have been played. In Group A,

0: There were wins for Germany and the Ivory Coast. Germany trounced Curaçao 7-1, with Ahmad Diallo grabbing the winner against Ecuador in the 90th minute. Japan and the Netherlands played out a 2-2 draw. St Kilda has bounced back from last week's last-minute loss to Sydney with an 8-point win over the Giants. Liam Ryan was a standout, booting a stunning 6 goals. Cooper Sharman, who kicked 4, says the Saints are optimistic for the rest of the season, with the club not leaving Victoria again this year.
1: I mean, it's been really promising. We pushed some sides to the final minute, I suppose, in Freo, Brisbane, Sydney, away from home. So we've got a long stretch, all our games in Victoria for the back half of the year. So we're really excited on what we can do for this next 8 games, I think it might be, 8 or 9 games.
0: Well, the dream run of Formula One ace Kimi Antonelli has come to an end, with the Italian teenager forced to pull out of the Barcelona Formula One Grand Prix with mechanical problems. But the race proved to be a triumphant return to the winner's podium for Englishman Lewis Hamilton, recording his 106th Grand Prix victory and his first for Ferrari. George Russell and Lando Norris took the checkered flag in second and third places respectively, while Aussie Oscar Piastri finished fifth. Australian Independent Radio News.
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3: This is Triple Y weather. Currently outside, it's 19 degrees. For more information, head to our website, www.triplewy.com.au, and click on weather.
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1: Yep.
2: Thank you, Karen.
1: Oh, we've just got a flyer, so we should probably give that a bit of a
0: Yeah, actually, this is very interesting. A lot of people will be interested in this. Eddie Betts. So the flyer goes, join us for a yarn with Eddie Betts at 2 p.m. till 4 p.m. on the 16th of June at the Central Wyala Football Club.
1: That's tomorrow.
0: That's tomorrow, yeah. AFL legend Eddie Betts will be here to yarn about preventable cancers, benefits of screening and early diagnosis, with a focus on men's health. This is a community event open to everyone, with Aboriginal men especially encouraged to attend. We won't go about the catering purposes. but that is the 16th of June, which is tomorrow, 2 p.m. to 4 p.m. at the Central Wyala Football Club, and you can meet Eddie Betts. How awesome.
1: Yeah.
0: Me being a Carlton fan, I want to get an autograph and a photo. For sure.
1: I reckon I've got a couple of posters of him in his Crows gear that you can take in and get signed.
0: No. You can do that. You're the Crow fan.
1: But yeah, what a great player and a great person to be doing that.
0: Exactly, yeah.
1: I did see in the Port Augusta Bunnings, from Powell, was his name? Wanganeen. He was doing a similar thing.
0: Yes, Gavin Wanganeen.
1: Gavin Wanganeen.
0: Yeah, he was up here, yes. He does a lot of good work. They often come up to the Wyala Hospital as well. Tony Modric comes up every year and supports the projects that they do there. So it's good that the footballers are getting involved after their careers are over.
1: Yeah, excellent. So, yeah, you had a fab day?
0: Yeah, it's been a very interesting day, opening eye-opener. It's been a bit of something for everyone.
1: Yep, we got some free snags.
0: It's still going, yeah, the snags are still going. You can make your own thick shake or milkshake or whatever it is over there.
1: Although the
0: smoothie, yes.
1: The fella I watched before, he didn't sort of peddle it too much. He must have been after a chunky one, possibly.
0: Yeah, he didn't mince it too bad. But everyone to their own, I guess.
1: Yeah, exactly. And beautiful down here. For the little bit of rain we had this morning, it's actually magic down here, 19.3 degrees.
0: No wind at all at the moment. It's calm. Slightly overcast, which makes it comfortable.
1: It is. I think we're going to be talking to some more people later. I know the owner of Anytime Fitness, who organises this event, Tyron, will be over to have a bit more of a chat later.
0: Yeah.
1: I thought we might put this next song on. It sort of sums up the day. You love this. You're a big fan of Olivia Newton-John. Can you guess the
0: Liddy
1: song?
0: Oh, not Greece, is it? Or hopelessly devoted to you?
1: No,
0: or something like that.
1: Physical. Let's get physical.
0: Oh, physical, of course, outside the gymnasium.
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1: Good afternoon, this is Michael Lynch. In a bid to force the federal government to extend an inquiry into its tax reforms, the opposition is seeking an alliance with the Greens. Labour's changes to the capital gains tax and negative gearing are currently being subjected to 2 days of public hearings in Canberra. The Coalition says it would back the Greens' push for a longer inquiry into NDIS cuts in exchange for an extended review of the tax changes. Liberal leader Angus Taylor argues the reforms should be rigorously examined.
2: If the Greens capitulate on this, if they roll over on this two-day inquiry, then it says that what they're talking about with the NDIS is phony politics. They're not for real. They need to step up and say, let's put this subject to the proper scrutiny.
1: The United States and Iran say they've reached an agreement to end the war, which began on February 28th this year. This report from the BBC's Joe Inwood.
3: Getting to this point has taken weeks of careful negotiation, with Pakistani mediators balancing the competing, conflicting demands of Tehran and Washington. In the end, they seem to have managed to get both sides to agree to the same deal, reopening the Strait of Hormuz, lifting the US blockade, and ending the fighting, including in Lebanon. What's interesting about the brief statement put out by Pakistan's Prime Minister is that it makes no direct mention of Israel or Hezbollah. But getting them to go along with this deal, which will be signed on Friday, is vital if it is to last.
1: The New South Wales Premier says he will consider a cull of bull sharks, but he's ruled out a cull for the protected great white. A 35-year-old woman was left with critical injuries at Coogee Beach in Sydney over the weekend after being bitten by what appears to have been a great white. The Premier, Chris Minns, says Australia needs to be a world leader in preventing shark attacks.
4: For our economy, for the safety of visitors and for the locals that want to swim at those beaches. So we're looking very closely at investing significantly at AI-enabled drones to be up during daylight hours permanently during the summer months.
1: Voters in Switzerland have rejected a proposal to limit their country's population to 10 million. That proposal came from the right-wing Swiss People's Party, which claims that unchecked migration puts pressure on public services, housing, and the environment. BBC reporter Imogen Folk says the Starmer government claims the vote suggests that Switzerland wants to stay close to Europe.
5: Switzerland has an ageing population. It needs doctors, care workers, and hotel and restaurant staff. They come from all over Europe, thanks to non-EU member Switzerland's participation in free movement of people. Key to that stability is access to Europe's single market, where half of all Swiss exports are sold. Leaving free movement of people would likely have meant losing that access.
1: In other news this hour, One Nation leader Pauline Hanson is playing down a new opinion poll showing voters believe she should be the Prime Minister. And a clinical trial is examining the effects of a compound found in some mushrooms on post-concussion symptoms. Early studies suggest that a single macro dose of psilocybin can reduce the symptoms, which often show up after brain injury. This is Air News. Queensland hooker Harry Grant is pretty confident that Sam Walker can go to another level in Wednesday's Do or Die Origin 2. The Maroons head to the MCG, needing a win to square the series. Grant says he's building a strong combination with the young halfback.
6: Yeah, I think Sammy had a really good game. In game one, he prepared really well. He took charge of the team, and that's what we want him to do again.
1: Australia faces the United States on Saturday morning after America's 4-1 win over Paraguay to go to the top of the group. Two completed games this morning with the Netherlands and Japan playing out a thrilling 2-2 draw, while Germany smashed Curacao 7-1. The West Coast Fever have locked in a home final after defeating the Melbourne Vixens 64-55. The 9-goal margin was exactly enough to move the Fever into third on the Super Netball ladder ahead of the Melbourne Mavericks, whom they'll host next week in the minor semi-final. Coach Dan Ryan says it's a huge confidence boost ahead of the finals.
7: We really wanted that home semi. We've had a really inconsistent and challenging second half of the season, and we know it hasn't been indicative of what we're capable of. That was a giant leap forward. forward in terms of what we're capable of when it really matters. So we'll take the momentum into next week, and the way we fought to get what we wanted was just awesome to see.
1: And in motorsport, Lewis Hamilton is celebrating his 106th Formula One win after taking the checkered flag first in the Barcelona Grand Prix this morning. Australian Independent Radio News.
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9: This is Triple Y weather. Currently outside, it's 19 degrees. For more information, head to our website, www.triplewy.com.au, and click on weather.
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0: 18 degrees outside still, 21 minutes past 3, and we're still loving life down here at the live broadcast. What are we doing, Vidge?
1: Yeah, we're just enjoying the afternoon here. It's quite pleasant, beautiful weather. It's a little overcast, but not cold at all. And they still have plenty of stalls here. We have Anytime Fitness with their challenge as well up the end there. If you think you can beat 353 for a plank, come and do it. Because at the moment, I hold the record. That won't last long, but yeah. If you think you can beat it, there's prizes on offer too. And if you think you can do rowing better than planking, have a row.
0: Planking, wasn't that a thing like
1: yeah.
0: a couple of decades ago where people would hang off the like buildings?
1: Yeah, you could do it on the dance floor, off a fence post. You could just have to lie like a plank. But this is what they're calling this challenge. So you've got to just keep your bum off the air and as long as you can.
0: Oh, there you go.
1: On your forearms and on your toes. And I lasted 353, so there you go.
0: That's pretty bloody good, man. And we're joined by Jason, of course, who's been here the whole day as well. What have you been thinking of the event?
2: Oh, it's a great event. Good for men's mental health. It's good.
1: I wish there would be a lot more men come and take advantage of this, actually. I haven't seen that many, but those that have come down have surely got something out of it. Just something else that's happening tomorrow. Nunyara has sort of organised this. Eddie Betts is going to be in town, and he's going to be at the Central Wyler Football Club between 2 p.m. and 4 p.m. talking about preventable cancers and the benefits of screening and early diagnosis with a focus on men's health. So he's going to be talking about that, and dare say be a few other football stories involved. There's also a signed footy as a prize, so that'd be well worth getting. And me being a Carlton fan, I'm going to be there for sure. I want to get a photo.
0: I've got door prize, so you win a door and a signed footy.
1: You need a front door, do
0: you? Well, I do have the old beer bottle glass style door. Remember them?
1: Yeah,
0: from
1: yeah.
0: All the rage
1: yeah.
0: back in the 60s and 70s. Although it does let a fair bit of light in. It's actually quite nice.
1: So you can still come down and make your own smoothie as well on the pedal pusher. There's a Centre Carer here, Nunyara, and also Uniting Country SA, helping South Australians.
0: What's the deal with, have you gone to have a look at with these bags of veggies?
1: No, I saw that. I don't know if they were giving them away or what's the story with them, but they look attractive.
0: Yeah, fair, some big carrots in there.
1: Yeah, great for vegans.
0: Looks like a bag of soup, you just got to assemble it
1: yeah,
0: yourself.
1: Yeah, soup pack, yeah.
0: All right, let's go into some more tunes. Otherwise, we're going to get silly.
1: We're going to be here till 4:30, is that right? Just after 4 o'clock sometimes. So there's still time for people to come down, have a look, see what's happening. Have a guess at the hamper, prize the value of that, and you might win it.
0: Yeah, that's when the event wraps up, I reckon, 4:30. They were talking about making it an annual event, which is great for men's health.
1: Yes, yeah, the more it gets advertised, the better it is for men to come down and have a look.
0: Certainly is. All right, we're going to go into, I reckon this is one of your favourite bands, The Living End.
1: Love The Living End.
0: Yep.
1: Love them.
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1: Triple Y.

0: bow.
1: This is Triple Y 107.7. We're having a fab time down here at this outside broadcast. It's been, what, about 3-4 months since we've done one, I reckon, Bitch?
2: It's been a little while, yes. And it was the time we had another one.
1: Oh, you just got handed a... That's a cool-looking cup.
2: Isn't it? Yeah, from Nunyara.
1: Is that a cork base?
2: That's a cork base, yeah. I love it.
1: I feel like we're on an Antiques Roadshow. Like.
2: Not really an antique, but yeah, it'd be well used. But anyway, speaking of Nunyara, I've mentioned it since I got this flyer about Eddie Betts. He's coming to the Central Koala Football Club. He'll be there tomorrow from 2 p.m. till 4 p.m. And he'll be talking about preventable cancers and benefits of screening with an early diagnosis, with a focus on men's health, of course. That's why we're here today.
1: I forget it. He went from the Crows back to Carlton, didn't he?
2: He was at Carlton, and then he went to the Crows, and then he went back to Carlton.
1: That's
2: yes.
1: Right, yeah, yeah.
2: And he finished off at Carlton.
1: Oh, we can't hold that against him.
2: No. four goal of the year awards or something like that. He was just a freak.
1: Yeah, an absolute freak.
2: But very easy to listen to when you listen to him on the TV, on his commentary and that. Sounds like a good bloke to listen to.
1: Yeah, no, that'll be a really good event, and for a good cause too.
2: Yeah, and you got to remember, this guy was from Port Lincoln, so he's from our neck of the woods. He knows the area and what we experience and go through in these regions.
1: Good stuff. And before we go into the next song, which is by a local Whaler band, they're not together anymore, but one of the artists is still pumping out albums. Big call out to local bands in Whaler. So at the station, we're putting up a feature wall of CD covers of local bands. So
2: in our entry for you, yeah, it's going to look really cool. So if you are a local band and you've got some music, you've got a CD, send it to us. Give us a copy and we'll put it up on the wall.
1: Doesn't even need the CD. We purely just want the CD artwork. We're going to make a display. So when people walk in, they'll see this whole wall of all different CD artworks, and every one of those albums are done by a Whaler band.
2: That's right. And we could even put them onto our library, so they'll be there for whoever wants to play a track anytime.
1: That's
2: so,
1: right.
2: So, yeah, give us a CD as well, not just a cover.
1: Yeah. I think we've got 30 plus already and some more coming in, but some of them I forgot even existed in my AJ slot. Stuff from the 90s like Cohort.
3: Cohort, I remember, but your son's band, I never heard of them before.
1: Yeah, Dead Fetus Factory. Yeah. They're only around for a little bit.
3: Can't wait to listen to that. We'll get over.
1: They were teenagers, though. You know, they're obviously trying to be like fully offensive and angsty at the time, but hey, they made an album, so that's cool.
3: Remember Sarcophagus?
1: Oh, I do, yeah. Yep.
3: I think they had a demo, but
1: they
3: had a CD.
1: But we do have some other older stuff like Ordnance. They released an album, and we've got the Metal Mania compilation CD.
3: Yeah, if I look up the track list of that one.
1: And we've got some newer stuff too, like one of our members, Ben, he's...
3: Demo Sphere.
1: Yeah, Demo Sphere. So yeah, he's released that. He's got another album coming out in a couple of months.
3: He's on tonight at 6 o'clock with Modulation, so tune into that. He does a great show.
1: But yeah, it'll be great to see a huge mix of musical genres, all by Whaler artists, as soon as you walk into the Triple Y station.
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1: Exactly.
2: And how lucky for bands in the town to have a station, a community station like us, that we can put their music out there for them. So
1: Definitely.
2: You know, 20, 30 years ago, well, actually, bullshit, 40 years ago, we wouldn't have been able to do it. We've been on 40 years. But nowadays bands can get their music out there through us. We'll gladly play it. We're all about community involvement. We are your community station, so please take advantage of us.
1: Definitely. And if you're thinking, I've done a demo, you know, it could be 10, 20, 30, 40 years ago, doesn't matter.
2: Yeah.
1: Just bring it into the station when someone's on air, drop it off in there, and that we'll gladly put that up on our, what are we going to call it? Our
2: Wall of Fame?
1: Yeah, Wall of Fame, there you go.
2: Something like that, anyway.
1: Anyway, we're going to go into Karma and the Jest. I think they were around for, what, maybe a year? Paul Hanley.
2: That's right, yeah.
1: Yeah, Paul Hanley features heavily in this as a guitarist. I think he did the keyboards as well, possibly. But we'll get into it.

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1: Good afternoon, this is Michael Lynch. One Nation leader Pauline Hanson claims the Prime Minister's lies have caught up with him. A new opinion poll shows One Nation continues to surge ahead of both Labour and the Coalition. The survey also reveals that for the first time, more voters would prefer Senator Hanson as the country's Prime Minister. Commenting briefly as she arrived at Sydney Airport today, Senator Hanson claims people are sick and tired of the status quo.
2: It's got a lot to do with leadership. They don't like the way this current government under Albanese, the way it's gone. And as I said, fire the liar. And that's what people see him as, a liar.
1: Victoria's Premier Jacinta Allen has refuted claims her declining popularity is helping fuel the rise of One Nation. After a series of dire opinion polls showing plummeting popularity for Victoria's ALP, there's growing speculation that Premier Allen could face a leadership challenge as early as tomorrow.
3: There is quite a changed political landscape. We are seeing how there is no doubt that the rise of One Nation is causing some challenges for the Labor Party. We're seeing that around the country, but it's causing a complete crisis for the Liberal and National Party.
1: Jacinta Allen. A key housing group claims the government's tax reforms will help make the property market more equitable. A two-day parliamentary inquiry is taking place in Canberra, which is examining Labor's changes to negative gearing and the capital gains tax. The Housing Supply and Affordability Council has been questioned over whether the reforms will reduce new home builds. But the organisation's chair, Susan Lloyd-Hurwitz, has told the inquiry this is a small compromise for a fairer market.
4: The trade-off between a modest decrease in expected supply is the trade-off of better equality for all Australians, and reducing the widening gap of housing wealth versus non-housing wealth is a trade-off that is worth making.
1: The peace agreement reached between the United States and Iran is fragile and light on details. That's the view of Intelligent Risk's Chief Executive Neil Fergus. That agreement, mediated by officials from Pakistan, Turkey and Qatar, is reported to include an immediate ceasefire. But Neil Fergus says there are several key issues that have not been properly addressed.
5: We don't know whether this will include the Lebanese-Hezbollah-Israel conflict. We don't know if it will put brakes on Iran's funding and direction of regional terrorist groups. We don't know what it means for its ballistic missile program. And most importantly, we don't yet know what it says about their nuclear program.
1: The cost of healthcare for smokers this year is expected to outweigh what the government will rake in from the tobacco excise. News Corp reports that about $6.8 billion is spent each year on healthcare for the group. Treasury says it will only receive about $4 billion in excise from tobacco this financial year. West Australian Premier Roger Cook says his government is ready to offer support to the family of a Perth schoolgirl killed in Pakistan. 9-year-old Hania Ahmed was shot dead by local police after her family was mistaken for armed robbers. Local media says a police officer has now been stood down and charged in relation to the fatal shooting. This is Air News. Well, ahead of a challenging month, Brisbane Lions coach Chris Fagan is keeping his side grounded. Brisbane jumped to seventh after beating Richmond by 35 points yesterday. Fagan says his men will enjoy the bye before what will be a very testing 2 weeks.
6: We play Sydney in the next game, so I'm sort of only focused on that. And then I think we've got Geelong, so no, not getting too carried away with ourselves. It's just been good the last couple of weeks to, after losing three in a row, to get a good win against Gold Coast last week and come down here and, after a tight first half, put on a pretty good performance in the second half.
1: The West Tigers are celebrating having bounced back from their hammering in round 14 with a 36-28 win over the Gold Coast Titans. Jerome Luai scored a second half hat trick in the Tigers' final game at Leichhardt Oval until 2028. Luai admits the noise surrounding his future move to the PNG Chiefs has been a distraction.
7: It did, to be honest. It did. Bags knows we've had a few convos about that, but he sat me down one day and just said, wipe all of that, you know. They love me for who I am and they need me to bring my best.
1: Two former Socceroos are singing the praises of the Aussies' 2-0 win over Turkey yesterday. Australia faces the US on Saturday morning after America's 4-1 win over Paraguay to go to the top of the group. Brett Emerton and Robbie Cruz have told Nine just how proud they are of the side.
8: Just really proud, like Brett said, to be there. It was really overwhelming to see all the Socceroos fans and the emotion that was coming out.
1: Australian Independent Radio News.
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9: This is Triple Y weather. Currently outside, it's 20 degrees. For more information, head to our website, www.triplewy.com.au and click on weather.

0: This is Triple Y 107.7. We're just still down here at the outside broadcast for the start of Men's Health Week out the front of Anytime Fitness. A few punters are starting to pack up because we are winding up in the next 19 minutes. Now, they're about to draw the raffles fairly soon, so we're going to hang around for that, and we'll do an announcement on air of who won and who won what. But yeah, it is starting to drizzle down here now. It's not terrible, though, is it, Jace? Hang on, I'll turn your mic on. Which one's yours? Blue one? Yep, there we go.
1: Still been ice.
0: Yeah, I mean, it's 19 degrees still. How good?
1: Yeah, you got your T-shirt on.
0: Yeah, you're sitting here in my Monkey Magic T-shirt. Loving life. Anyway, we'll go into some more tunes. Trying to find something decent on the playlist. Ah, Paul Kelly. How about that? We'll go with a bit of that.
2: Before...

0: there was a bit of Paul Kelly there with Before Too Long. We're still sitting around 19 degrees outside, 15 minutes past four. It is starting to sprinkle a bit, but that's not stopping us, is it? And we're about to do the draw.
1: Yeah.
0: And we're going to do it live on radio, which is pretty cool.
1: Absolutely. No, thanks for your involvement today, Fotra White. It's been amazing for coming down here and supporting the event. So
0: thanks for inviting us.
1: We really, really do appreciate it and look forward to having you back next year.
0: Excellent. We love these kind of events, especially community orientated. You know, they've just got to say the word and we're there.
1: No, 100%. No, I really, really appreciate that support. So, yeah, no, over the course of the day, we had a few challenges running from start to finish and had many people come and participate, which is fantastic to see. And yeah, we just want to announce the challenge winners and draw a door prize as well. So we had a couple of challenges going on. We had a longest plank, and with a time of a whopping 4 minutes and 2 seconds was Alicia Parker. So well done, Alicia.
0: Congratulations.
1: Fantastic effort there.
0: Beat Beach by what, 30 seconds?
1: Yeah, no, nearly got there, mate. Next year.
2: Seconds,
1: you have to train for it. And we had a ski machine, so longest distance in meters in 30 seconds. We had a draw for that with Sean and Jason, so we'll get the prizes out, 169 meters.
0: Excellent.
1: We had some guess the calories in the jar, so that was 1895 calories, and the closest to that was Jared with 1670, so he wins a hamper with that one. And then we also had the guess the value of the grocery hamper that's been sitting out here and kindly donated items in it. And we had Kelly Jones, and that was 200 was the guess. So, amazing, and congratulations to all those award winners.
0: Yeah, congrats.
1: And, yeah, we also have the door prize that we're about to draw live on air. Get someone else to... Ellie, do you want to come and draw it?
0: For those listening, there is a bag and the ticket's been drawn out.
1: Alrighty, yo. And we got Amaya as the winner of that. So, that's all the prizes. And once again, thanks for coming along and supporting the event. And look forward to having you here next year.
0: Bloody oath. We will be here. And like I said, thanks for having us along.
1: Nah,
0: great until about 10 minutes ago, but it's not terrible. It's only
1: It's been perfect. Yeah. Perfect weather. So, it's been amazing. And yeah. Really good to see the support and everyone getting behind it. So thanks, everyone. And
0: definitely.
1: Yeah, see you down there at Anytime Fitness Wyala.
0: Yeah, beautiful. All right, I reckon Queen We Are The Champions is apt. We'll whack that on right now. And thanks again for having us.
1: Beautiful.
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0: 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I present Spirit of the 60s from 12 till 2pm on Saturday afternoons. 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
1: Hello, I'm Peter Carey. The peace deal reached between the United States and Iran is fragile and light on details. That agreement, mediated by officials from Pakistan, Turkey and Qatar, is reported to include an immediate ceasefire, but Intelligent Risk's chief executive Neil Fergus says several key issues have been glossed over.
2: We don't know whether this will include the Lebanese-Hezbollah-Israel conflict. We don't know if it will put brakes on Iran's funding and direction of regional terrorist groups. We don't know what it means for its ballistic missile program. And most importantly, we don't yet know what it says about their nuclear program.
1: Pauline Hanson's star is on a dramatic ascendancy, and that's a massive worry for Anthony Albanese. Michael Lynch reports.
3: One Nation's popularity has hit another milestone, with a new poll suggesting that Pauline Hanson is now this country's preferred Prime Minister. The Resolve poll shows that for 33% of those surveyed, Hanson was first choice as PM, and that she is more than twice as popular as opposition leader Angus Taylor. But Liberal Senator Dave Sharma has told Sky News he's confident his party can regain the trust of lost voters.
4: We need to do better there. But I think we can and we will. We've got a bit of time until the next election. I think what you're seeing reflected in the polls is people's hostility towards the budget, their anger at having been lied to.
1: And the opposition is seeking to work with the Greens to extend an inquiry into the federal government's tax reforms. Labor's changes to capital gains tax and negative gearing are currently being examined by a parliamentary committee. A separate inquiry into proposed NDIS cuts is also underway, which the Greens are hoping to extend. The coalition says it would back the Biden party's push in exchange for its support on a longer review into the tax changes. Melbourne's train travellers are now able to do what their counterparts in Sydney and London have been doing for years, paying their fares by tapping on using their smartphone, bank or credit card. However, passengers will still need to use a plastic Mikey card for tram and bus travel. And Tony Borden from the Public Transport Users Association says Mikey cards will still be an option once the upgrade is complete.
5: Well, of course, not everyone has a credit card or necessarily access to a bank account. So the Mikey smart card option, we understand, is going to remain. It's just that most other people will find it convenient to use some other method of payment.
1: A think tank says Greater Western Sydney needs the equivalent of 912 rugby league fields worth of recreational sports space by 2041. The region currently has more than 1,000 swimming pools and around 1,700 courts and fields. But Western Sydney Leadership Dialogue Chief Executive Adam Leto says with the population forecast to hit 3.58 million within 15 years, that won't be enough to meet demand.
6: As we continue to build and, you know, we see more communities come online, we need to make sure that we're factoring in that these places also need spaces for these communities and kids to play in.
1: And two teenagers are appearing in court today accused of an armed robbery in North Queensland. Townsville police claim the pair threatened a woman with a knife before fleeing in her BMW. Both were opposed bail. This is Air News. Lions coach Chris Fagan is keeping his side grounded ahead of a challenging month. Brisbane jumped to seventh after beating Richmond by 35 points on Sunday. Fagan says they'll enjoy the bye before a testing 2 weeks.
7: We play Sydney in the next game, so I'm sort of only focused on that. And then I think we've got Geelong, so no, not getting too carried away with ourselves. It's just been good the last couple of weeks to, after losing three in a row, to get a good win against Gold Coast last week and come down here and, after a tight first half, put on a pretty good performance in the second half.
1: 5'8" Mitchell Moses has assured Blues fans he's ready to go after completing training ahead of Wednesday night's Origin 2 at the MCG. The Eels skipper has been in doubt with a hamstring injury and hasn't played in a month. Socceroos hero Connor Metcalf admits the playing group was surprised to see skipper Matt Ryan benched for their win over Turkey at the World Cup. But he said they never had any doubt his replacement, Patrick Beach, would be up to the task.
8: When we found out, we were a bit surprised, but at the same time, we understand how good Beach is, and not for a second we doubted his ability.
1: In today's final game in Mexico, Sweden has hammered Tunisia 5-1. And in the NHL, the Carolina Hurricanes are Stanley Cup champions. They've beaten the Vegas Golden Knights 3-0 in Game 6 to win the series 4-2. Australian Independent Radio News.
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10: This is Triple Y weather. Currently outside, it's 19 degrees. For more information, head to our website, www.triplewy.com.au, and click on weather.

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0: 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G'day, Marco.
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0: I know it's hard to accept that 2 in 3 deaths on country roads are country people. But look at the faces in the photos in this bar. Just count the people who have died. The friends, the teammates, brothers. Then think, this is the same in every bloody photo, in every club room, in every country town. Can't ignore it. 2 in 3 deaths on country roads are country people.
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1: Welcome to The World on Monday the 15th of June. I'm Arthur Stevens from Australian Independent Radio News. In a dramatic movement in the last 24 hours, British armed forces have seized a sanctioned Russian Shadow Fleet oil tanker in the English Channel, the first time the UK has led such an operation to disrupt the oil revenue funding Russia's war in Ukraine. Royal Marines and National Crime Agency officers boarded the Smirtos, a tanker carrying more than 100,000 tonnes of Russian crude, in a six-hour operation. The vessel is now anchored off the Dorset coast. British Prime Minister Sir Keir Starmer says he personally ordered the interception, but the opposition has questioned why dozens of Shadow Fleet vessels were allowed to pass through British waters in recent months. Stephanie Baker is a senior writer at Bloomberg News and author of Punishing Putin.
2: I think it is significant. It's the first time the UK has actually taken action. They have sanctioned hundreds of these tankers, but have not moved to enforce any of the sanctions. And this is the first time since in March Keir Starmer outlined that they had discovered that they had a legal basis to actually board and detain ships in violation of sanctions law. I think the real question here is, why didn't they do it earlier? That announcement came in March. We expected some action.
1: Keir Starmer said the operation delivered yet another blow to Russia and reminds those fueling Putin's war in Ukraine that they cannot hide. Ukraine has welcomed the interception of the vessel, viewing it as a blow to the Kremlin's war machine. In the Middle East, U.S. President Trump has rebuked Israel's prime minister over a strike on Beirut, but says he still expects a memorandum with Iran to be signed. The signing of the memorandum is expected to kick off 60 more days of negotiation on ending the war. U.S. and Iranian officials have issued conflicting messages on the terms of the potential agreement, and hardliners are voicing dissent in Iran. Israel has reacted to the comments from Trump, and Oren Lieberman has this update with thanks to CNN.
3: Well, Prime Minister Benjamin Netanyahu isn't going to openly come out against President Donald Trump as he's pushing this deal. In fact, if I'm not mistaken, the only thing Netanyahu has said today about Trump is simply wishing him happy birthday on social media. There is clearly here an effort, certainly by Netanyahu, to make the relationship with Trump seem as positive as possible and that they're on the same page. But there is very clearly a divide here when it comes to Iran and when it comes to Lebanon. Trump is very much pushing for this agreement between the U.S. and Iran, effectively claiming that it's going to solve, you know, Middle East peace and solve the problems with between Israel and Hezbollah and the ongoing fighting there. But Netanyahu and I think other Israeli officials are deeply skeptical of not only what's in the agreement itself. We don't know, and it's possible that Netanyahu doesn't know, but also Iran's intents behind the agreement. Israel has long been skeptical, not believing that Iran was negotiating in good faith. And so you see, in terms of these ongoing talks between Netanyahu and Trump, this growing disagreement on where this is all headed and how to handle the situation. Israel struck Beirut earlier today after Hezbollah drones crossed into northern Israel. That was a red line that both Netanyahu and his defense minister had drawn and demanded by the public here. And yet you see Trump criticizing for it. I think it's also worth pointing out that it's difficult to imagine any other president, Republican or Democrat, calling attacks on Israel by a U.S.-designated terrorist organization sponsored by the world's leading state sponsor of terrorism, quote, very small and meaningless. But that just shows you how Trump views all of this and what his goal is. He wants that agreement.
1: As a side issue in the Middle East, families of Indian sailors who died after a U.S. military missile strike on commercial vessels in the Gulf of Oman are demanding an investigation. Three Indian seafarers were killed and 21 others were evacuated after a Palau-flagged oil tanker was hit for allegedly not following the U.S. military's orders. Ishan Gogh reports from New Delhi.
4: Father of an Indian sailor who was on the MT Sotobelo says he wants the government to investigate the circumstances that led to the death of three Indian crew members. U.S. Central Command confirmed that it carried out precision strikes on the vessel's engine room after the ship allegedly failed to follow U.S. military's orders, while Washington's blockade of the Strait of Hormuz continues. Family of one of the dead sailors says the ship's captain's role must also be investigated, arguing that the ship should not have been sailing in risky waters in the first place. The Indian government says it has lodged a strong protest with the U.S. and called for an end to hostilities in the Gulf region, but critics are accusing the government of taking a weak stance and not doing enough to protect Indians stuck in the war-torn region. Ishan Garg, New Delhi.
1: In European politics, Switzerland went to the polls overnight to vote on whether to cap its population at 10 million people in a referendum that some have likened to a Swiss Brexit, alarming many businesses who feared an economic blow should the proposal succeed. Reuters' Fiona Jones reports.
5: At a luxury lakeside hotel near Zurich, manager Martin von Moos is concerned. Switzerland is readying for a pivotal vote, whether to cap its population at 10 million people. Sunday's referendum, which has been likened by some to a Swiss Brexit, has alarmed businesses who fear an economic blow should the proposal succeed. There's concern it could damage relations with the European Union, Switzerland's biggest export market, and limit access to skilled labour.
6: In Switzerland, for example, over 50% of our hotel staff are foreign nationals. If we no longer have access to these skilled workers, it would be very difficult to continue operating the hotel and restaurant industry in Switzerland at the current level.
5: Meanwhile, backers of the cap, championed by the right-wing Swiss People's Party, say an expanding population is straining housing and infrastructure, like public transport. The population grew to 9.1 million by the end of 2025, up almost 2 million from 2002, when free movement between Switzerland and the EU was introduced. SVP lawmaker Ivan Pahud said the cap would protect the country.
7: We're not going to eliminate traffic jams overnight, but this will allow us to adapt road and rail infrastructure and build housing, but not at a pace that would ultimately prevent us from absorbing this massive influx of people.
5: On the other side, however, Green Party lawmaker Delphine Klopfenstein describes the move as extremely dangerous and utterly xenophobic. Business critics point to the damage they say the population cap could inflict on one of Europe's most resilient economies. Many argue a host of newcomers have been entrepreneurs who developed the Swiss economy, citing companies such as Nestle and Swatch, who've been founded wholly or partially by foreigners. The issue seems finely balanced, with the most recent poll showing 47% in favour and 52% against.
1: Just updating that, results show nearly 55% of participants voted against and 45% voted for the population cap, with a turnout of 60% of the population. Welcoming the no vote, Switzerland's Justice Minister Beat Jans said it was a sign of stability, openness and reliability. Now, still in Switzerland, and thousands of protesters have rallied in Geneva overnight under a heavy police presence ahead of the G7 summit in Evian in neighbouring France, amid fears of a repeat of the violence that marked a similar summit in 2003. The No G7 coalition of more than 60 associations, unions and left-wing groups aimed to denounce fascism and imperialism. The demonstration took place the day before the group of seven leaders start their three-day annual gathering today. In America, a plane carrying passengers for skydiving has crashed in Missouri, south of Kansas City, killing all 12 people aboard. The crash happened near the Butler Memorial Airport. Authorities said the plane was taking people up to skydive. Emergency responders got the call that the plane was down and engulfed in fire.
8: Today at 11:30 this morning, when a plane crashed on the property of the airport, we are treating that as a mass casualty. We want to be very clear, this is not a commercial airliner that has crashed. It's a local airplane that took off from our local airport. It's been here. It's not something that travels. It's not a commercial airline, and that's important to know. So right now, it's early on. I know you guys have been here for a couple hours. Not a whole lot of questions I can answer as to it's still an investigation. The investigation is going to be handled by the NTSB and the FAA, who the FAA is here on scene. The NTSB is not yet. We're still trying to identify family and make notifications. And so we're going to be respectful of that.
1: In another aviation incident, this time in Brazil, two helicopters have collided over Rio de Janeiro and crashed in the city's western zone, killing all six people aboard. Rio de Janeiro's military fire department said one of the helicopters crashed on the parking lot of a car dealership, where several electric vehicles were parked, igniting a fire that was finally extinguished. Officials said an investigation is underway to determine the cause of the collision. And that is our take on the world today.
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11: 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Currently outside, it's 8 degrees. 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
13: Nice try, Avril Lavigne.

G'day. Welcome to another episode of Modulations on Triple Y. I'm your host, Ben. Some people call me Demo, because I release music under the name Demosphere. I should do a show where I play some of my own music at some point, but that won't be tonight. I'm going to play some ambient techno, because that's what I'm in the mood for. It's been a real dreary, rainy day, and something about the rain makes me want to listen to ambient techno. And if you're wondering what ambient techno is, well, stick around and you'll find out, because it's lots of different things. It can have lots of drums. It's definitely not ambient just because it has the word ambient in it. So

Also, fun little fact, if anyone out there has ever watched the YouTube web series known as Salad Fingers, this music right here is by that guy, David Firth, he goes by. So yeah, if anyone out there knows who David Firth is or what Salad Fingers is, you're a real champion.

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1: Important you take this as a friend. 2 weeks ago, yes, we wait till Friday night.

Oh my gosh, that's what that button does. Sorry. Oh, I was so in the zone with that track and I seen a button and I thought it was a volume button. It turns out it was the next track button. All right. What are we going to do here? Hold on. I can fix it. We need to, I'm going to play the whole track again. So we're going to fast forward. We're going to do this. You ready? I'm going to bring it back. Everything's okay. We're okay. Back on a roll.

I really challenged myself to try and not play any Boards of Canada this week, but seems like I failed. Yeah, originally this week was going to be all bird-themed, and that track there was called Dawn Chorus, which is what birds do in the morning at dawn. It's called the Dawn Chorus when you hear them all waking up and tweeting away. But yeah, a little bit of a bird theme in this show, because I also played Birds Fly by Flapping Their Wings by Biosphere. And that's the only other bird track. The rest of them got scrapped. So maybe I'll do a bird show at some point, because I think I got a lot of bird tracks. Anyway, we went with ambient techno, and I've played a lot of different ambient techno, lots of different styles. And some of it hasn't been ambient techno, but it fit with the groove, you know? Like Kraftwerk's Planet of Visions, very much Detroit techno. So, you know, which is kind of funny because they're from Germany. And next I'm going to play Björk with the track Yoga, which is, again, not ambient techno, but it's got that ethereal vibe to it. So I'm going to play it. And then we're going to, after that, jump into a track by Orteca called Garbage Mix. And it's that one truly is ambient techno, and it's a long one. It's 15 minutes, so buckle up, buckaroos. This is Yoga by Björk, then after that, Orteca with Garbage Mix. 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

Thanks for tuning in to yet another episode of Modulations. It was kind of more chaotic than I thought the set list actually would be, but I guess ambient techno to me stretches over lots of different styles, and yeah. So, yeah, I'll catch you next Monday. I guess I should run through some of the tracks that I've played. I know I put the track listing up on YouTube, but it's probably good to, for the audio-only listeners, the social network to deny as the legends you are. I played some Biosphere with Birds Fly by Flapping Their Wings. Locust Toy Box with Fluke Potion, and he is the guy behind Salad Fingers, the legendary Salad Fingers. I played Microlith with Rain Dance. I thought it'd start raining after I played that track, but it did not. I guess I didn't dance. I didn't do what the track asked me to do. I played The Future Sound of London with the track Flack. Gascom, Cicada. Orteca with Nil. The Field with Over the Ice. I blundered a little bit during that one. I pressed the wrong button, but we got back on track pretty quickly. Kraftwerk with Planet of Visions. Ski Mask with Remini Mix. I don't know how to say that. Orbital with the girl with the sunshine in her head. Nope, there's no shine. It's just the girl with the sun in her head. Very impressive. Boards of Canada with Dawn Chorus. Yoga by Björk. And then two Orsaka tracks. We played Garbage Mix and V Letter Mix. So there we go. Thank you for tuning in, sticking around, and I'm going to leave you with one more track. We did it, Joe. This is Principles of Geometry with We Did It, Joe, from their album titled A, B, C, D, E, F, G, H, I, J, K, L, M, N, O, P, Q, R, S, T, U, V, W, X, Y, Z. Catch you next Monday.

0: that the show is over and we have jointly exercised our constitutional rights, we would like to leave you with one very important thought. Sometime in the future, you may have the opportunity to serve as a juror in a censorship case or a so-called obscenity case. It would be wise to remember that the same people would stop you from listening to
1: Triple Y.
0: Maybe back next year to complain about a book or even a TV program. If you could be told what you can see or read, then it follows that you can be told what to say or think. Defend your constitutionally protected rights. No one else will do it for you. Thank you.
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3: Welcome to the world on Monday, the 15th of June. I'm Arthur Stevens from Australian Independent Radio News. In a dramatic movement in the last 24 hours, British armed forces have seized a sanctioned Russian Shadow Fleet oil tanker in the English Channel, the first time the UK has led such an operation to disrupt the oil revenue funding Russia's war in Ukraine. Royal Marines and National Crime Agency officers boarded the Smirtos, a tanker carrying more than 100,000 tonnes of Russian crude, in a six-hour operation. The vessel is now anchored off the Dorset coast. British Prime Minister Sir Keir Starmer says he personally ordered the interception, but the opposition has questioned why dozens of Shadow Fleet vessels were allowed to pass through British waters in recent months. Stephanie Baker is a senior writer at Bloomberg News and author of Punishing Putin.
4: I think it is significant. It's the first time the UK has actually taken action. They have sanctioned hundreds of these tankers, but have not moved to enforce any of the sanctions. And this is the first time since in March, Keir Starmer outlined that they had discovered that they had a legal basis to actually board and detain ships in violation of sanctions law. I think the real question here is, why didn't they do it earlier? That announcement came in March. We expected some action.
3: Keir Starmer said the operation delivered yet another blow to Russia and reminds those fueling Putin's war in Ukraine that they cannot hide. Ukraine has welcomed the interception of the vessel, viewing it as a blow to the Kremlin's war machine. In the Middle East, and US President Trump has rebuked Israel's prime minister over a strike on Beirut, but says he still expects a memorandum with Iran to be signed. The signing of the memorandum is expected to kick off 60 more days of negotiation on ending the war. US and Iranian officials have issued conflicting messages on the terms of the potential agreement, and hardliners are voicing dissent in Iran. Israel has reacted to the comments from Trump, and Oren Lieberman has this update with thanks to CNN.
5: Well, Prime Minister Benjamin Netanyahu isn't going to openly come out against President Donald Trump as he's pushing this deal. In fact, if I'm not mistaken, the only thing Netanyahu has said today about Trump is simply wishing him happy birthday on social media. There is clearly here an effort, certainly by Netanyahu, to make the relationship with Trump seem as positive as possible and that they're on the same page. But there is very clearly a divide here when it comes to Iran and when it comes to Lebanon. Trump is very much pushing for this agreement between the U.S. and Iran, effectively claiming that it's going to solve, you know, Middle East peace and solve the problems with between Israel and Hezbollah and the ongoing fighting there. But Netanyahu and I think other Israeli officials are deeply skeptical of not only what's in the agreement itself. We don't know, and it's possible that Netanyahu doesn't know, but also Iran's intents behind the agreement. Israel has long been skeptical, not believing that Iran was negotiating in good faith. And so you see, in terms of these ongoing talks between Netanyahu and Trump, this growing disagreement on where this is all headed and how to handle the situation. Israel struck Beirut earlier today after Hezbollah drones crossed into northern Israel. That was a red line that both Netanyahu and his defense minister had drawn and demanded by the public here. And yet you see Trump criticizing for it. I think it's also worth pointing out that it's difficult to imagine any other president, Republican or Democrat, calling attacks on Israel by a U.S.-designated terrorist organization sponsored by the world's leading state sponsor of terrorism, quote, very small and meaningless. But that just shows you how Trump views all of this and what his goal is. He wants that agreement.
3: As a side issue in the Middle East, families of Indian sailors who died after a U.S. military missile strike on commercial vessels in the Gulf of Oman are demanding an investigation. Three Indian seafarers were killed and 21 others were evacuated after a Palau-flagged oil tanker was hit for allegedly not following the U.S. military's orders. Ishan Gog reports from New Delhi.
1: Father of an Indian sailor who was on the MT Sotavento says he wants the government to investigate the circumstances that led to the death of three Indian crew members. U.S. Central Command confirmed that it carried out precision strikes on the vessel's engine room after the ship allegedly failed to follow U.S. military's orders, while Washington's blockade of the Strait of Hormuz continues. Family of one of the dead sailors says the ship's captain's role must also be investigated, arguing that the ship should not have been sailing in risky waters in the first place. The Indian government says it has lodged a strong protest with the U.S. and called for an end to hostilities in the Gulf region, but critics are accusing the government of taking a weak stance and not doing enough to protect Indians stuck in the war-torn region. Ishan Garg, New Delhi.
3: In European politics, Switzerland went to the polls overnight to vote on whether to cap its population at 10 million people in a referendum that some have likened to a Swiss Brexit, alarming many businesses who feared an economic blow should the proposal succeed. Reuters' Fiona Jones reports.
6: At a luxury lakeside hotel near Zurich, manager Martin von Moos is concerned. Switzerland is readying for a pivotal vote, whether to cap its population at 10 million people. Sunday's referendum, which has been likened by some to a Swiss Brexit, has alarmed businesses who fear an economic blow should the proposal succeed. There's concern it could damage relations with the European Union, Switzerland's biggest export market, and limit access to skilled labour.
7: In Switzerland, for example, over 50% of our hotel staff are foreign nationals. If we no longer have access to these skilled workers, it would be very difficult to continue operating the hotel and restaurant industry in Switzerland at the current level.
6: Meanwhile, backers of the cap, championed by the right-wing Swiss People's Party, say an expanding population is straining housing and infrastructure, like public transport. The population grew to 9.1 million by the end of 2025, up almost 2 million from 2002, when free movement between Switzerland and the EU was introduced. SVP lawmaker Ivan Pahud said the cap would protect the country.
8: We're not going to eliminate traffic jams overnight, but this will allow us to adapt road and rail infrastructure and build housing, but not at a pace that would ultimately prevent us from absorbing this massive influx of people.
6: On the other side, however, Green Party lawmaker Delphine Klopfenstein describes the move as extremely dangerous and utterly xenophobic. Business critics point to the damage they say the population cap could inflict on one of Europe's most resilient economies. Many argue a host of newcomers have been entrepreneurs who developed the Swiss economy, citing companies such as Nestle and Swatch, who've been founded wholly or partially by foreigners. The issue seems finely balanced, with the most recent poll showing 47% in favour and 52% against.
3: Just updating that, results show nearly 55% of participants voted against and 45% voted for the population cap, with a turnout of 60% of the population. Welcoming the no vote, Switzerland's Justice Minister Beat Jans said it was a sign of stability, openness and reliability. Now, still in Switzerland, and thousands of protesters have rallied in Geneva overnight under a heavy police presence ahead of the G7 summit in Evian in neighbouring France, amid fears of a repeat of the violence that marked a similar summit in 2003. The No G7 coalition of more than 60 associations, unions and left-wing groups aimed to denounce fascism and imperialism. The demonstration took place the day before the group of seven leaders start their three-day annual gathering today. In America, A plane carrying passengers for skydiving has crashed in Missouri, south of Kansas City, killing all 12 people aboard. The crash happened near the Butler Memorial Airport. Authorities said the plane was taking people up to skydive. Emergency responders got the call that the plane was down and engulfed in fire.
9: Today at 11:30 this morning, when a plane crashed on the property of the airport, we are treating that as a mass casualty. We want to be very clear, this is not a commercial airliner that has crashed. It's a local airplane that took off from our local airport. It's been here. It's not something that travels. It's not a commercial airline, and that's important to know. So right now, it's early on. I know you guys have been here for a couple hours. Not a whole lot of questions I can answer as to it's still an investigation. The investigation is going to be handled by the NTSB and the FAA, the FAA is here on scene. The NTSB is not yet. We're still trying to identify family and make notifications, and so we're going to be respectful of that.
3: In another aviation incident, this time in Brazil, two helicopters have collided over Rio de Janeiro and crashed in the city's western zone, killing all six people aboard. Rio de Janeiro's military fire department said one of the helicopters crashed on the parking lot of a car dealership, where several electric vehicles were parked, igniting a fire that was finally extinguished. Officials said an investigation is underway to determine the cause of the collision. And that is our take on The World Today.
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12: 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Currently outside, it's 17 degrees. For more information, head to our website, www.triplewy.com.au, and click on weather.
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1: Welcome to The World on Monday the 15th of June. I'm Arthur Stevens from Australian Independent Radio News. In a dramatic movement in the last 24 hours, British armed forces have seized a sanctioned Russian Shadow Fleet oil tanker in the English Channel, the first time the UK has led such an operation to disrupt the oil revenue funding Russia's war in Ukraine. Royal Marines and National Crime Agency officers boarded the Smirtos, a tanker carrying more than 100,000 tonnes of Russian crude, in a six-hour operation. The vessel is now anchored off the Dorset coast. British Prime Minister Sir Keir Starmer says he personally ordered the interception, but the opposition has questioned why dozens of Shadow Fleet vessels were allowed to pass through British waters in recent months. Stephanie Baker is a senior writer at Bloomberg News and author of Punishing Putin.
2: I think it is significant. It's the first time the UK has actually taken action. They have sanctioned hundreds of these tankers, but have not moved to enforce any of the sanctions. And this is the first time since in March, Keir Starmer outlined that they had discovered that they had a legal basis to actually board and detain ships in violation of sanctions law. I think the real question here is, why didn't they do it earlier? That announcement came in March. We expected some action.
1: Keir Starmer said the operation delivered yet another blow to Russia and reminds those fueling Putin's war in Ukraine that they cannot hide. Ukraine has welcomed the interception of the vessel, viewing it as a blow to the Kremlin's war machine. In the Middle East, US President Trump has rebuked Israel's prime minister over a strike on Beirut, but says he still expects a memorandum with Iran to be signed. The signing of the memorandum is expected to kick off 60 more days of negotiation on ending the war. US and Iranian officials have issued conflicting messages on the terms of the potential agreement, and hardliners are voicing dissent in Iran. Israel has reacted to the comments from Trump, and Oren Lieberman has this update with thanks to CNN.
3: Well, Prime Minister Benjamin Netanyahu isn't going to openly come out against President Donald Trump as he's pushing this deal. In fact, if I'm not mistaken, the only thing Netanyahu has said today about Trump is simply wishing him happy birthday on social media. There is clearly here an effort, certainly by Netanyahu, to make the relationship with Trump seem as positive as possible and that they're on the same page. But there is very clearly a divide here when it comes to Iran and when it comes to Lebanon. Trump is very much pushing for this agreement between the U.S. and Iran, effectively claiming that it's going to solve, you know, Middle East peace and solve the problems with between Israel and Hezbollah and the ongoing fighting there. But Netanyahu and I think other Israeli officials are deeply skeptical of not only what's in the agreement itself. We don't know, and it's possible that Netanyahu doesn't know, but also Iran's intents behind the agreement. Israel has long been skeptical, not believing that Iran was negotiating in good faith. And so you see, in terms of these ongoing talks between Netanyahu and Trump, this growing disagreement on where this is all headed and how to handle the situation. Israel struck Beirut earlier today after Hezbollah drones crossed into northern Israel. That was a red line that both Netanyahu and his defense minister had drawn and demanded by the public here. And yet you see Trump criticizing for it. I think it's also worth pointing out that it's difficult to imagine any other president, Republican or Democrat, calling attacks on Israel by a U.S.-designated terrorist organization sponsored by the world's leading state sponsor of terrorism, quote, very small and meaningless. But that just shows you how Trump views all of this and what his goal is. He wants that agreement.
1: As a side issue in the Middle East, families of Indian sailors who died after a U.S. military missile strike on commercial vessels in the Gulf of Oman are demanding an investigation. Three Indian seafarers were killed and 21 others were evacuated after a Palau-flagged oil tanker was hit for allegedly not following the US military's orders. Ishan Gogh reports from New Delhi.
4: Father of an Indian sailor who was on the MT Sotobelo says he wants the government to investigate the circumstances that led to the death of three Indian crew members. US Central Command confirmed that it carried out precision strikes on the vessel's engine room after the ship allegedly failed to follow US military's orders, while Washington's blockade of the Strait of Hormuz continues. Family of one of the dead sailors says the ship's captain's role must also be investigated, arguing that the ship should not have been sailing in risky waters in the first place. The Indian government says it has lodged a strong protest with the U.S. and called for an end to hostilities in the Gulf region, but critics are accusing the government of taking a weak stance and not doing enough to protect Indians stuck in the war-torn region. Ishan Garg, New Delhi.
1: In European politics, Switzerland went to the polls overnight to vote on whether to cap its population at 10 million people in a referendum that some have likened to a Swiss Brexit, alarming many businesses who feared an economic blow should the proposal succeed. Reuters' Fiona Jones reports.
5: At a luxury lakeside hotel near Zurich, manager Martin von Moos is concerned. Switzerland is readying for a pivotal vote, whether to cap its population at 10 million people. Sunday's referendum, which has been likened by some to a Swiss Brexit, has alarmed businesses who fear an economic blow should the proposal succeed. There's concern it could damage relations with the European Union, Switzerland's biggest export market, and limit access to skilled labour.
6: In Switzerland, for example, over 50% of our hotel staff are foreign nationals. If we no longer have access to these skilled workers, it would be very difficult to continue operating the hotel and restaurant industry in Switzerland at the current level.
5: Meanwhile, backers of the cap, championed by the right-wing Swiss People's Party, say an expanding population is straining housing and infrastructure, like public transport. The population grew to 9.1 million by the end of 2025, up almost 2 million from 2002, when free movement between Switzerland and the EU was introduced. SVP lawmaker Ivan Pahud said the cap would protect the country.
7: We're not going to eliminate traffic jams overnight. But this will allow us to adapt road and rail infrastructure and build housing. But not at a pace that would ultimately prevent us from absorbing this massive influx of people.
5: On the other side, however, Green Party lawmaker Delphine Klopfenstein describes the move as extremely dangerous and utterly xenophobic. Business critics point to the damage they say the population cap could inflict on one of Europe's most resilient economies. Many argue a host of newcomers have been entrepreneurs who developed the Swiss economy, citing companies such as Nestle and Swatch, who've been founded wholly or partially by foreigners. The issue seems finely balanced, with the most recent poll showing 47% in favour and 52% against.
1: Just updating that, results show nearly 55% of participants voted against and 45% voted for the population cap, with a turnout of 60% of the population. Welcoming the no vote, Switzerland's Justice Minister Beat Jans said it was a sign of stability, openness and reliability. Now, still in Switzerland, and thousands of protesters have rallied in Geneva overnight under a heavy police presence ahead of the G7 summit in Evian in neighbouring France, amid fears of a repeat of the violence that marked a similar summit in 2003. The No G7 coalition of more than 60 associations, unions and left-wing groups aimed to denounce fascism and imperialism. The demonstration took place the day before the group of seven leaders start their three-day annual gathering today. In America, a plane carrying passengers for skydiving has crashed in Missouri, south of Kansas City, killing all 12 people aboard. The crash happened near the Butler Memorial Airport. Authorities said the plane was taking people up to skydive. Emergency responders got the call that the plane was down and engulfed in fire.
8: Today at 11:30 this morning, when a plane crashed on the property of the airport, we are treating that as a mass casualty. We want to be very clear, this is not a commercial airliner that has crashed. It's a local airplane that took off from our local airport. It's been here. It's not something that travels. It's not a commercial airline, and that's important to know. So right now, it's early on. I know you guys have been here for a couple hours. Not a whole lot of questions I can answer as to it's still an investigation. The investigation is going to be handled by the NTSB and the FAA, who the FAA is here on scene. The NTSB is not yet. We're still trying to identify family and make notifications, and so we're going to be respectful of that.
1: In another aviation incident, this time in Brazil, two helicopters have collided over Rio de Janeiro and crashed in the city's western zone, killing all six people aboard. Rio de Janeiro's military fire department said one of the helicopters crashed on the parking lot of a car dealership, where several electric vehicles were parked, igniting a fire that was finally extinguished. Officials said an investigation is underway to determine the cause of the collision. And that is our take on the world today.
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11: This is Triple Y weather. Currently outside, it's 17 degrees. For more information, head to our website, www.triplewy.com.au, and click on weather.
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1: This is Triple Y weather. Currently outside, it's 17 degrees. For more information, head to our website, www.triplewy.com.au, and click on weather.
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0: Of such great powers or beings, there may be conceivably a survival. The survival of a hugely remote period when consciousness was manifested perhaps in shapes and forms long since withdrawn before the tide of advancing humanity. Forms of which poetry and legend alone have caught a flying memory and called them gods, monsters, mythical beings of all sorts and kinds.
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0: work here? Yeah, do you know where I can find the mayo in a jar? Oh, you don't have any. Well, that sucks. Should have went to Bootland.
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1: This is Triple Y weather. Currently outside, it's 18 degrees. 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
1: First responders who were here were so busy pulling the living from all of this debris, they were forced to ignore the dead. There's the smell of death. Across town, 16 people were killed, and most of them were killed in this neighborhood. So many families, so many people whose lives were ruined.
2: A short time later, the shooters of the dead
3: they were massive. Two people, including a police officer, have been shot dead at the University of Virginia. People are being told to stay inside until the governor is informed. In 2007, 32 people were killed by a man.
4: This is the north of the south. Nobody did find the chance.

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1: This is Triple Y weather. Currently outside, it's 18 degrees. 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
2: The following is a pre-recorded show from our archives. The date, time, and weather will be inaccurate.

Good morning, Wyala. You have Kathy here. Welcome to my theme show, Kathy's Themes. And that was Cold Chisel, Forever Now. Here is Tom Petty. Oh, yes, we're going down this morning. So, yep, we're going to get down and a boogie with some down songs. So here is a double play by Tom Petty and the Heartbreakers. Here is a Won't Back Down and then Don't Bring Me Down.

I don't really like that version of Don't Bring Me Down. Let's try the ELO Don't Bring Me Down. Triple Y.

That was a Diana Ross with Upside Down from 1980. I love that song. It's just got a cool vibe. And also, I love that little guitar at the end. Like, dun, dun, dun, dun, dun, dun, dun. It's really cool. I love it. And before that was ELO with Don't Bring Me Down in 1979. And also before that, Tom Petty with Don't Let Me Down. But didn't play much of that song because I didn't like it. Sorry if yous were enjoying it, but I like to play songs I can sort of bop along to. I'm glad there's no cameras or a TV in here because I'm always bopping along. And before that was Tom Petty and the Heartbreakers, I Won't Back Down from 1989. And then we started that hour. The System popped in that one from Cold Chisel, Forever Now. Great Aussie band. Now, love this song, Nick Kershaw from 1984, I Won't Let the Sun Go Down, Triple Y.

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That was a sudden finish there. That was the Dixie Chicks, If I Fall, You're Going Down With Me, from 1999. Before that, Kool and the Gang, Get Down On It, 1981, and Nick Kershaw, 1984, with I Won't Let the Sun Go Down On Me. Now, moving on. Oh, here's a, you either love them or you hate them. Here's a Bardo with Down.

That was Fifth Harmony with Gucci Mane. And that was Down from 2017. A Brandy, a cute one from 1994. And that's I Want to Be Down. And then we started Bardo. I love Bardo. Either love him or hate him. From the year 2000. And that was Down. Now here's another great Aussie lady. A great artist who gave us some fantastic news during the week, and she's pregnant. Here's a Jessica Mowboy with Up Down. You're on Triple Y. Want me down?

That was Casey and the Sunshine Band with Get Down Tonight. And that one's from 1975. And I love that song. But before that, the amazing Jessica Mauboy with Up Down from 2008. And Jessica Mauboy gave us some fantastic news during the week. She's having a little bubba. Due next year with her husband that they married in 2022, a couple of years ago in Darwin, and because she's from Darwin, and they actually met at a nightclub in Darwin, and yeah, they're both the same age, so isn't that cute? So she's they're 35 now, so yeah, it's good they're cracking the whip, because we do have a bit of a time line there for little bubbers. So anyway, moving on, here is a John Farnham. You've got to play some John Farnham in the down theme, Pressure Down. Triple Y, and I'll see you next hour, so don't go away.

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2: This is Triple Y weather. Currently outside, it's 18 degrees. For more information, head to our website, www.triplewy.com.au, and click on weather.

Welcome back to the second hour of Kathy's Themes. I hope you enjoyed all that news and community diary and all the messages. Now back to all the fantastic music. And we're going down this morning. So that was a great Aussie band, Men at Work with Down Under. Here is Flash and the Pan, Down Among the Dead Men.

That was Five with If You're Getting Down from 1999. I love that song, and I loved all there that was like boy bands versus girl bands and Spice Girls and S Club 7 and Five and NSYNC and, oh, what were the other ones? The one with Ronan Keating. I'm not sure. Westlife and I don't know. Yeah, there was a lot of them, but I loved them. And before that, Flash in the Pan, 1978, Down Among the Dead Men. Love that one. And then we started the hour with the fantastic Men at Work with Down Under. So moving on, here's another great Aussie. Remember this, James Rain and Downhearted. Triple Y.

That was Holly Valance with a Down Boy. Remember her from Neighbours? That was from 2022. And before that, J-Lo with Fat Joe, but really that should be sort of Obese Joe, from 2005. And before that, James Rain, Downhearted, from 2000. After he went out on his own from Australian Crawl. Now, here's another great Aussie chick. I love Kate Sobrano. Here's I Won't Let You Down.

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was a lovely song by Aqua, Turn Back Time, and that was from 1998. Before that, Britney, gotta have some Britney in there, from 2016, Love Me Down, and then some awesome Kate Sobrano from 2004. I love Kate Sobrano. She's got some fantastic music there. So I'm going to leave you today. Thank you very much for listening for the last 2 hours for

for some down music. We were going down, down we were, straight up and down. I'm going to leave you with Bruno Mars, Underworld, Taylor Swift, and some Little River Band. I'll see you next week with another theme. See you later. Have fun.

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Actually, my good friend Dan Prince do just about that good. 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

0: sin. Stephen Perry on the guitar.
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2: This is Triple Y Weather. Currently outside, it's 18 degrees. 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
1: This is Triple Y weather. Currently outside, it's 18 degrees. 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
1: This is Triple Y weather. Currently outside, it's 18 degrees. 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

motorbike and it's raining hard and I'm to a man on one side and to my guitar and I have to fight the bouncer when I get to my destination because he doesn't recognize me from my promotion. I say, well, hey, is that my problem? You should really get together.

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1: This is Triple Y weather. Currently outside, it's 18 degrees. 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
2: I'm not going into details. It's too horrible. So horrible that when Bernard Spilsbury examined the residual shambles in the bungalow, he said it was more gruesome than anything even he had ever seen. That, from a great pathologist with unique experience, constitutes a warning not to be ignored.

dealing with the most grisly job of all. The hair, the woman's hair. He had severed it from the trunk. Built a huge fire in the sitting room. Placed her head upon it. Then, I owe a debt here to Edgar Wallace, who edited the transcript of the Mahon trial. Then the storm broke with a violent flash of lightning and an appalling crash of thunder. As the head of Emily Kay lay upon the coals, the dead eyes opened and Mahon fled out to the deserted shore. When he nerved himself to return,

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1: Good morning, I'm Lee Harrison. The Reserve Bank will meet in Sydney today to decide on the latest interest rates. Scott Phillips from The Motley Fool says he believes it'll stay put.
2: But I've got to say, three times in a row is pretty strong. A fourth time would be remarkable. I think the RBA is probably likely to want to wait and see. I suspect they will look at the oil price falling, and if they were on the fence, maybe this gives them a good reason to stay on hold. I think the market and I would be shocked if they did anything other than give us another 6 weeks off.
1: Australia's cautiously welcomed a ceasefire deal in the Middle East, hoping it'll lead to lower fuel prices. Nelson Scott reports.
3: Almost 4 months after the conflict began, the US and Iran have agreed to a peace deal, ending a war which has wreaked havoc on the global energy market. The agreement will be formally ratified in Switzerland on Friday, with both sides promising to allow ships to travel freely through the Strait of Hormuz. Prime Minister Anthony Albanese has welcomed the end to hostilities, but warns the war's economic impacts will linger.
4: It will be many months before things return to normal.
3: Opposition leader Angus Taylor says it's crucial the ceasefire holds and vital the strait remains open.
5: It means it will bring down the price of fuel at the bowser.
3: The government will decide in coming days whether to continue with the lower fuel excise. Nelson Scott, Canberra.
1: A key construction group warns the federal government's tax reforms will stifle investment across a range of sectors. Proposed changes to capital gains tax and negative gearing are currently before a parliamentary inquiry. Labor claims its policy will make the tax system fairer for young Australians. But Danita Warne from the Master Builders Australia has told the inquiry it'll reduce our overall economic performance.
6: These tax hikes, whether it's capital gains tax, negative gearing or trusts, will stifle business and are likely to cause a private investment strike, leading to a significant decline in terms of economic capacity of our country.
1: Victoria's Deputy Premier Ben Carroll insists he has no plans to roll Jacinda Allen for the top job amid ongoing speculation about her leadership. Stephanie Wacklewick reports.
7: Ben Carroll insists he has the job he wants, telling the Premier directly he will not be challenging for the Labor leadership.
8: No, I can look you in the eye and say that, Premier.
7: There is speculation Jacinda Allen could face a spill as soon as tomorrow as Parliament sits for the last week before the midwinter break. It follows a series of dire opinion polls showing plummeting popularity for Labor and Ms Allen and rising support for One Nation. Mr Carroll has been touted as Labor's best chance at winning the November election, but the Premier says none of her colleagues have approached her about her leadership, denying suggestions her greatest political rival could be Labor and not One Nation.
9: I have a strong, united Labor team.
7: Stephanie Wacklewick, State Parliament, Melbourne.
1: And FIFA's discrimination monitor at the World Cup has called for an Australian video review official to be removed for appearing to make a hand gesture resembling a white supremacist sign. Sean Evans made an OK symbol with his right hand in front of his right leg. It's unclear if it was a political gesture or a children's game prank. This is Air News. Lions coach Chris Fagan is hoping to discharge a few players from his growing casualty ward. Brisbane are seventh on the AFL ladder heading into this week's bye after Sunday's 35-point win over Richmond. Fagan says his side needs a break before a big fortnight against Sydney and Geelong.
10: Hopefully we can get a few players back over the next month that have been out injured. You know, I've got a pretty extensive list of about 15 players and 8 or 9 of those guys are probably in the AFL team if they're available. So hopefully we can get that side of it sorted.
1: The Broncos women's side has announced Tamika Upton as their skipper for 2026. The star fullback is replacing club legend Ali Brigginshaw, who she co-captained with last year. Upton says it's a privilege to take on the role and be part of the team.
11: And an honour. This is a pretty successful club and to be up there on that wall is really special. But I just think, yeah, being a part of this team that we have is a privilege in itself. So that's what I'm really looking forward to.
1: And all-rounder Cameron Green has been withdrawn from Australia's squad for this week's men's T20 series against Bangladesh. He'll return home to prepare for the upcoming test series against the same opposition in August. Australian Independent Radio News.
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12: This is Triple Y weather. Currently outside, it's 17 degrees. 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
1: Rumors spreading around in that Texas town. 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And you know what I'm talking about. 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They got a lot of nice girls.

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You can listen to Kathy's Themes on a Tuesday and Thursday morning from 9 a.m. I'll be playing mostly pop. Some themes include numbers, colours, names, or just about you and me.

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1: Good morning, I'm Lee Harrison. The Reserve Bank is widely expected to keep interest rates on hold today following three consecutive rises. Experts say the June meeting will focus more on what comes next and not this month's figures. Domain Chief Economist Nicola Powell says the most important information will come after the official announcement.
2: Really what the Governor actually signals in that media release afterwards, because that will give us a real good insight into where they think the next move is going to go.
1: Australian Federal Police have launched an investigation into allegations by pro-Palestinian activists surrounding their treatment at the hands of Israeli forces. Australian participants say they were sexually abused and brutalised after being detained while trying to deliver aid to Gaza. The activists met with the foreign ministers, senior AFP officers and other officials in Canberra. The Israeli embassy is rejecting the allegations. Donald Trump is unsure if he'll attend the signing of the agreement to end the war in Iran. G7 leaders are meeting in France after the US president met with French President Emmanuel Macron. Mr. Trump expects Vice President J.D. Vance to attend the signing.
3: The strait is already partially opened. As you know, they're doing a little hunting for a couple of mines that they've already found. But it's essentially ships are starting to go out now. On Friday, it'll be completely opened.
1: The International Maritime Organization says removing any sea mines will be the essential first step to returning the Strait of Hormuz to pre-war traffic levels. About 130 vessels pass through the key shipping lane every day before the conflict broke out. Confusion still remains about whether Lebanon is part of the new peace deal to be formally signed on Friday. The Prime Minister has congratulated Britain for introducing a social media ban for under-16s. Gabrielle Hodson reports.
4: UK Prime Minister Keir Starmer has singled out Australia for leading the way when it comes to a ban on children on social media. Britain will follow Australia in early 2027 with plans to pass the legislation to make it happen by the end of this year. Now, our national leader has congratulated his British counterpart, posting on X that social media giants operate across borders. By standing together, we can do more to hold them accountable and keep children safe online. Indonesia, Malaysia and Portugal have gone ahead with similar bans, while legislation is being actively pushed in nations including Spain, Greece, France, Denmark, Norway and Austria. Gabriel Hodson reporting.
1: And reports of an engine fire have caused a Perth-bound Virgin Australia flight to return to Melbourne. Engineers will inspect the Boeing 737 before it returns to service. This is Air News. Australia's turning its attention to its next fixture at the FIFA World Cup after a perfect start against Turkey. The Socceroos won their opening match 2-0 and will next face the US on Saturday morning. Former midfielder Craig Foster says the US have a more skillful squad than Turkey.
5: So we're going to be able to use Iran Kunda. We're going to be able to use Toure in a way because when USA come forward, they take a lot more risk than what Turkey did. So it's going to be a different game.
1: Queensland won't buy into any hoodoo chat ahead of tomorrow's must-win State of Origin. The Maroons haven't tasted victory at the MCG since 1995. Hooker Harry Grant says they're only concerned with squaring the series.
6: You can give it attention if you want, but at the end of the day, it doesn't mean anything. The game doesn't know. The conditions, they don't change. It's always the same 80 minutes, you know, same size field every week.
1: And in the AFL, Fremantle is set to welcome back captain Caleb Sarong ahead of Thursday night's clash with Geelong. Sarong has missed their last three games with a calf injury, but recovered well during last week's bye. Australian Independent Radio News.
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7: This is Triple Y weather. Currently outside, it's 17 degrees. For more information, head to our website, www.triply.com.au, and click on weather.
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1: Good morning, I'm Lee Harrison. Donald Trump claims ships are moving again through the Strait of Hormuz as he and other world leaders attend the G7 summit in France. Hannah Sinclair reports.
2: The G7 leaders are right now at a working dinner. The war in Iran and the war in Ukraine both high on the agenda. The US president and other leaders arriving at the summit in Evian a few hours ago. Donald Trump immediately meeting with French President Emmanuel Macron. President Trump says the details of the memorandum of understanding signed by the US and Iran will be released publicly soon. He's confirmed J.D. Vance will be attending the official signing ceremony of the peace deal in Switzerland, but he is a maybe at this point.
1: Meanwhile, motorists will need to be patient for petrol prices to come down despite the US-Iran peace deal. The federal government says it'll decide in coming days whether to maintain the reduction to the fuel excise. Labor halved the excise in March after the Middle East conflict sent petrol and diesel prices soaring. Australian super funds are being called out for not investing enough in green energy. Analysis by Market Forces reveals the nation's top 40 funds have invested just 0.3% in renewables. Spokesperson Brett Morgan says it's not enough.
3: Super funds are missing out on the critical opportunity to own the clean energy infrastructure that will power Australia's economy for generations.
1: Figures show more Australians are staying in their jobs for longer due to cost of living pressures. Australian HR Institute research shows employee turnover has fallen by about 11% in the last 6 months. Spokesperson Sarah McCann-Bartlett says redundancy levels are also down.
4: Employers don't want to make big decisions about making people redundant. They've gotten used to a really tight labour market that is easing, but it has been difficult to get the right people with the right skills.
1: Australia's Prime Minister is congratulating his British counterpart for pushing ahead with a ban on social media for under-16s. Anthony Albanese has noted that social media giants operate across borders and that nations can hold them accountable by standing together. The new restrictions, which also include restrictions on gaming and live streaming platforms, are due to take effect next year. UK Technology Secretary Liz Kendall telling British Parliament it's a defining moment for children.
5: Many children love connecting and interacting on social media. But others struggle with their mental health, concentration and self-esteem.
1: And Australia Post customers are being reminded to keep their dogs safely secured before expecting a delivery. Fresh data shows there's been a 5% increase in dog-related attacks on posties in the past 6 months. This is Air News. The Socceroos World Cup showdown against the USA on Saturday morning is promising to be one of the matches of the tournament. The Aussies are out to prove themselves, with numerous American commentators labelling the side as a walkover. Former Socceroo Andrew Redmayne says the noise won't be getting to the players.
6: Especially with a coach like Tony Popovich, he'll be keeping everyone in check, and I know they've got enough senior players in there, Matty and Jackson, and there's a lot more kind of experience in that team that'll just keep everyone pretty level-headed, I think.
1: Essendon great Matthew Lloyd wants anyone who doesn't want to be at the Bombers to be shown the door. Zach Merritt still reportedly wants to leave, while Jordan Ridley could also walk at the end of the season. Lloyd says if a player doesn't want to be there, they should go.
7: Yes, the club's got to fix themselves and get themselves right, and these players are probably entitled to be disgruntled with what's going on at the football club. But once the new coach comes in, there's going to be a lot of change of staff. Anybody who doesn't want to be there, move them on, get them out of there.
1: And both New South Wales and Queensland will hold their final captains' runs in Melbourne this morning ahead of Rugby League's State of Origin at the MCG tomorrow night. Australian Independent Radio News.
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8: This is Triple Y weather. Currently outside, it's 17 degrees. For more information, head to our website www.triplewy.com.au and click on weather.
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1: Good morning, I'm Lee Harrison. The Reserve Bank's expected to leave interest rates on hold this afternoon following its meeting. The official cash rate is expected to be held at 4.35% after three consecutive hikes this year. Motley Fool's Scott Phillips says experts are split on whether the next move from the RBA will be up or down.
2: Westpac saying one or two more rate rises, possibly both this year. NAB is saying they're done. The next move will be down, but not until next year. And the real question is what happens with inflation, but also unemployment and economic growth.
1: A permanent exemption's been granted to Surf Life Saving New South Wales to fly its shark-spotting drones over Sydney's Coogee Beach. The decision follows an attack at the weekend, which has left 35-year-old mother Leah Stewart in a critical condition. A community meeting has been held to provide support to those affected by the attack. Randwick Mayor Dylan Parker says his community has banded together following the incident.
3: What has really filled me with hope after that moment of horror has been the way in which our community has come together. Individuals, including those right here who witnessed it.
1: Thousands of students in Victoria could be forced to find a new school under proposed state government amalgamation. 14 prep to year 9 schools and 7 year 10 to 12 schools in Melbourne's west could be impacted, affecting more than 21,000 students. The state's opposition education minister, Brad Rousewell, says it could have major educational and financial impacts on students and their families.
4: I'm actually concerned that this decision and these questions is actually being driven by the fact that Victoria is broke. This is a real consequence of the way Labor has mismanaged and mishandled Victoria's economy over the last 12 years.
1: Donald Trump says the peace deal with Iran is now all signed, adding that details about the memorandum will be released in the coming days. An official signing ceremony is expected to take place in Geneva on Friday. Speaking from France ahead of the G7, the US president says they're now working to make the Strait of Hormuz safe for vessels to transit.
5: The strait is already partially opened. As you know, they're doing a little hunting for a couple of mines that they've already found. But it's essentially ships are starting to go out now. On Friday, it'll be completely opened.
1: In other news, a US Air Force B-52 bomber has crashed shortly after takeoff in Southern California. And the world's largest study into the role genetics play with moles and melanoma has found new links between the two. This is Air News. Lions coach Chris Fagan is hoping to discharge a few players from his growing casualty ward. Brisbane are seventh on the AFL ladder heading into this week's bye after Sunday's 35-point win over Richmond. Fagan says his side needs a break before a big fortnight against Sydney and Geelong.
6: Hopefully we can get a few players back over the next month that have been out injured. You know, I've got a pretty extensive list of about 15 players, and 8 or 9 of those guys are probably in the AFL team if they're available. Hopefully we can get that side of it sorted.
1: The Broncos women's side has announced Tamika Upton as their skipper for 2026. The star fullback is replacing club legend Ali Brigginshaw, who she co-captained with last year. Upton says it's a privilege to take on the role and be part of the team.
7: And an honour. This is a pretty successful club, and to be up there on that wall is really special. But I just think, being a part of this team that we have is a privilege in itself. So that's what I'm really looking forward to.
1: And all-rounder Cameron Green has been withdrawn from Australia's squad for this week's men's T20 series against Bangladesh. He'll return home to prepare for the upcoming test series against the same opposition in August. Australian Independent Radio News.
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8: This is Triple Y weather. Currently outside, it's 16 degrees. 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

0: mercy.
1: Good morning, Wyala. You have Kathy here on a Tuesday morning, 16th of June, 2026. It's now 9:11 and a half and 16.5 degrees, which is pretty warm for a winter morning. And yeah, weather has been quite warm, bit chilly, maybe like at dew point, but yeah, it was hot last night. But anyway, today, top of 22, rain. Tomorrow, 19, rain. Thursday, 17, rain. And Friday, 17, showers. So it's going to be a bit of rain all this week, just patches here and there. You know, we don't have washing out or in the middle of going for a nice walk. But yeah, bit of rain. But sometimes we need it, you know, it keeps the grass nice and green, the air fresh. Anyway, let's get into it. Welcome to my theme show, Kathy's Themes. Today, it's all about no. So, no. I'm not going away for the next hour. I'm playing some no music. So that was Mark Williams' show No Mercy. Here is To Unlimited, No Limits. 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

That was Herman's Hermits from 1966, all the way 60 years, and because that's the year I was born, so not that I'm good at maths, but actually I love maths. But anyway, Herman's Hermits, No Milk Today from 1966, Too Unlimited, love this, No Limit from 1993. Then we started the hour with Mark Williams, Show No Mercy from 1990. Moving on, great Aussie band, here's the Angels with No Secrets, Triple Y.

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3: I think it's so cute.

That was 5 Seconds of Summer, No Shame, from 2020. Before that, Meghan Trainor, No, 2016, from the Thank You album. Love that album. And the Angels, great Aussie band, No Secrets, from 1980. Here is America, A Horse with No Name. Triple Y, 107.7, 931 and 3/4.